0: That song is still hanging out in the top 10 of the country airplay chart. It's Lauren Elena and Chase Matthew on Y'all Access. I'm rooting for them to make it all the way to the top of the charts. Fingers crossed. It's Kelly in Nashville with the latest single from Cody Johnson coming up next. Listen for the country legend who is name dropped in this song. And we'll talk about it with Cody after he gets his horse back.
1: He's a ranch hand in a pinch, man. Hotter than the red on the cattle brand. Cause she's a gold digger with a quick trigger. A cast iron skillet swinging lid flipper.

0: just want my horse back.
1: Okay, did you catch the Merle Haggard name drop in that song? Cody's latest on Y'all Access with me, Kelly Sutton. Now, I figured someday people would be working Cody's name into country lyrics, but turns out that's already happened.
2: That might be the only time I've ever been mentioned. It was Randy Rogers and Wade Bowen. They put me in a song, said something about Kojo's running across a rodeo stage, and I was like, I got mentioned in a song. But I don't know. It'd be kind of cool to be mentioned in somebody's song. I always remember Much Too Young by Garth Brooks when he said a worn-out tape of Chris Ledoux, and I was like, that is the coolest line ever in a song. And I'm sure Chris Ledoux's chest poked out a little bit when he heard it.
1: For those who don't know, Chris was a champion rodeo rider turned country singer, much like Cody himself. To this day, when Garth sings that song in concert, the crowd yells out, God bless Chris Ledoux. Okay, you know we can't talk about that song and not play it. It's Garth Brooks with the very first song he ever sent to country radio. This is Much Too Young on Y'all Access.

He's keeping it classic country, per usual. Love that one from Zach Top. It's South of Sanity. You've got y'all access. I'm kind of jealous, y'all. It looks like Maren Morris just got back from the trip of a lifetime. She just shared a bunch of photos from a trip to Bali. Oh, it sounded so peaceful. I am so happy for her. Now, I'm not sure what's next on her travel list. She's not currently on tour, but I will keep you updated when she announces something. We've got her debut single for you right now. Hard to believe she released this 10 years ago. It's such a sing-along. Here's My Church.

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15: We don't need triple Doppler. We've got meteorologist Megan Mulford. Here's your Bay Country weather.
16: A high surf advisory begins at 6 a.m. tomorrow morning and continues until 6 p.m. tomorrow night. Lows around 65 tonight under overcast skies with a chance of rain showers. East winds 8 to 15 miles an hour. Thunderstorms likely. Tomorrow, daytime highs approaching 73. Cloudy skies expected. With your Bay Country weather, I'm meteorologist Megan Mulford. Right now, it's 68 degrees.
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0: Post Malone and Morgan Wallen getting us through the weekend. That song is such a jam. It's Kelly in Nashville, and I've got more with Tiger Lily Gold to share right now. The girls just released their sophomore album, Country and Midwestern. And we have a bunch of stations across the Midwest that air y'all access. We're talking Illinois, Indiana, Missouri, Kansas, Michigan. Shout out to all of our Midwestern listeners. Y'all will understand what the girls are talking about.
1: No, we just really want to showcase that part of the country, because when we grew up listening to country music, a lot of the songs talked about Texas or being from the South. And honestly, we related to a lot of the music still, but we want to shine a light on where we come from, which is the Midwest. And it's so great. Everybody needs to go visit. You will have way too much fun, I promise you. Just yes, go in the summertime.
0: The album isn't the only big thing happening this month. Krista is walking down the aisle and marrying fellow country artist Walker Montgomery.
1: Our album and our wedding happens to be in the same month. So after October, catch me in Hawaii, okay? I'm going to find a coconut. What am I supposed to do? Find your own tropical dream.
0: I hope Walker is listening to the lyrics of this song from the new album very carefully. She's kidding, I think. Here's I Do or Die, brand new from Tiger Lily Gold.

The girls of Tiger Lily Gold telling it like it is. Let that be a warning to you guys. That's I Do or Die. It's Kelly here, and speaking of treating your woman well, this next guy knows exactly how to do that. It's Kane Brown singing about his woman, his wife, Caitlin.

knows how to make an upbeat, sweet love song, doesn't he? It's Kane Brown with Woman. Okay, let's talk about Carter Faith. She picked up her first ever CMA nomination for New Artist of the Year, but she's stepping into another area of entertainment very soon. She is making her acting debut in the upcoming Netflix show Heartland, premiering November 13th. The show stars Jessica Chastain, who plays a former country star in Nashville who comes out of seclusion to find her missing niece. Sounds interesting. Jennifer Nettles will also appear in it. And you know her from Sugarland, as well as Garrett Hedlund, who you may remember from the 2006 drama Country Strong. That's pretty exciting for Carter. Here she is on your radio with Wyatt Flores. Nothing better to do.

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0: Y'all Access with Kelly Sutton continues in a moment.
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0: hope she had fun playing that song and all of her others in Europe. She just wrapped up the international leg of her Cloud 9 tour. So Hudson Westbrook introduced himself to us last year with his debut album, Texas Forever, and he already has a second album ready for us. It's called Made You Look, and it comes out November the 6th. We got a sneak peek.
1: Honestly, it's going to be very similar to like the very early stuff that I put out, which is House Again, Take Your Time, all that type of production. Like, I want to go back to the roots, you know, like that's the way I felt lately.
0: I am looking forward to this. Here's the debut song that he was talking about. It's a good one. It's Hudson Westbrook with House Again.

0: again.
1: You can just hear the sadness in his voice in that one. Hudson Westbrook with House Again. Well, the guys of Old Dominion had themselves one heck of a party on the beach last weekend. It was their three-night Odie's Beach Vacation Festival in Miramar Beach, Florida. They played all three nights of the festival with plenty of their friends, including Darius Rucker, Jake Owen, Phil Vassar, Uncle Cracker, and more. I mean, it sounds like it was a total blast. They say the festival will be coming back in 2027, so be looking out for that announcement. I'm sure they're going down memory lane this weekend, thinking about how much fun they had. Here's Old Dominion.

0: Well, if we're talking about the very latest country music news, it was probably me who told you that. That's what Y'all Access is all about. Hey, y'all, it's Kelly Sutton wrapping things up for this episode. But listen, earlier this week, I got a chance to stay at Dolly Parton's brand new Songteller Hotel in Nashville. And I got to tour the incredible museum that's there. So make sure that you check out the highlights over on our socials. 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Find me at The Kelly Sutton and follow the show, Y'all Access Radio. 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

0: today's country and your hourly forecast. Time for the 411 with meteorologist Megan Mulford and Bay Country Weather.
1: A high surf advisory begins at 6 a.m. tomorrow morning and continues until 6 p.m. tomorrow night. Lows around 65 tonight under overcast skies with a chance of rain showers. East winds 8 to 15 miles an hour. Thunderstorms likely. Tomorrow, daytime highs approaching 73. Cloudy skies expected. With your Bay Country weather, I'm meteorologist Megan Mulford. Right now, 69.
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3: Hey, they came through. The seeds I got from Will and Ralph, I mean, they came through. 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
3: Hey, cut that out now. Anyway, it's been a great year. Summer's pretty much ending up. We got the show coming up. We got October, November, which is the very best time of the year to buy appliances. 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You've got Veterans Day and Black Friday. 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I'm getting ready to go to the show this weekend, so give me a call, 410-957-2900. 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

0: updated weather every hour with your Bay Country forecast.
1: A high surf advisory begins at 6 a.m. tomorrow morning and continues until 6 p.m. tomorrow night. Lows around 65 tonight under overcast skies with a chance of rain showers. East winds 8 to 15 miles an hour. Thunderstorms likely. Tomorrow, daytime highs approaching 73. Cloudy skies expected. With your Bay Country weather, I'm meteorologist Megan Mulford. Currently 68.
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1: A high surf advisory begins at 6 a.m. tomorrow morning and continues until 6 p.m. tomorrow night. Lows around 65 tonight under overcast skies with a chance of rain showers. East winds 8 to 15 miles an hour. Thunderstorms likely. Tomorrow, daytime highs approaching 73. Cloudy skies expected. With your Bay Country weather, I'm meteorologist Megan Mulford. Currently 68.
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0: don't need triple Doppler. We've got meteorologist Megan Mulford. Here's your Bay Country weather.
1: A high surf advisory begins at 6 a.m. tomorrow morning and continues until 6 p.m. tomorrow night. Chance of rain showers overnight. Otherwise, cloudy skies expected. Lows dip down to about 65. Winds out of the east, 10 to 15 miles an hour. Thunderstorms likely. Sunday, daytime highs approaching 73, cloudy. With your Bay Country weather, I'm meteorologist Megan Mulford. Currently, it's 68 degrees.
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0: today's country and your hourly forecast. Time for the 411 with meteorologist Megan Mulford and Bay Country Weather.
1: A high surf advisory begins at 6 a.m. this morning and continues until 6 p.m. tonight. Showers likely overnight, otherwise overcast skies. Lows level off around 65. East winds 10 to 15 miles an hour. Thunderstorms likely Sunday. Daytime highs approaching 73. Cloudy. With your Bay Country weather, I'm meteorologist Megan Mulford. Right now, it's 68 degrees.
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0: updated weather every hour with your Bay Country forecast.
1: A high surf advisory begins at 6 a.m. this morning and continues until 6 p.m. tonight. Showers likely overnight, otherwise overcast skies. Lows level off around 65. East winds 10 to 15 miles an hour. Thunderstorms likely Sunday. Daytime highs approaching 73. Cloudy. With your Bay Country weather, I'm meteorologist Megan Mulford. Right now, 70.
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0: Megan's got your forecast every hour with Bay Country Weather.
1: A high surf advisory begins at 6 a.m. this morning and remains in effect until 6 p.m. tonight. Showers likely overnight, otherwise cloudy skies expected. Lows around 65. Winds out of the east 10 to 20 miles an hour. Overcast skies again Sunday. Thunderstorms likely. High temperatures reach up to 73. With your Bay Country Weather, I'm meteorologist Megan Mulford. Right now, it's 69 degrees.
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0: don't need triple Doppler. We've got meteorologist Megan Mulford. Here's your Bay Country weather.
1: A high surf advisory begins at 6 a.m. this morning and remains in effect until 6 p.m. tonight. Rain showers likely overnight, otherwise cloudy skies expected. Lows dip down to about 66. Winds out of the east, 10 to 20 miles an hour. Cloudy skies expected again Sunday. Rain showers likely. Highs level off around 72. With your Bay Country weather, I'm meteorologist Megan Mulford. Currently, it's 70 degrees.
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0: today's country and your hourly forecast. Time for the 411 with meteorologist Megan Mulford and Bay Country weather.
1: A high surf advisory begins at 6 a.m. this morning and remains in effect until 6 p.m. tonight. Rain showers likely today, otherwise cloudy skies expected. Daytime highs approaching 72. Winds out of the southeast, 10 to 20 miles an hour. Cloudy again tonight, chance for showers, lows around 66. With your Bay Country weather, I'm meteorologist Megan Mulford. Right now, it's 69 degrees.
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1: weather every hour with your Bay Country forecast.
2: A high surf advisory remains in effect. Rain showers likely today. Otherwise, cloudy skies expected. Daytime highs approaching 72. Southeasterly winds 10 to 20 miles an hour. Cloudy skies expected tonight. Chance of rain showers. Lows dip down to about 66. High of 70 tomorrow. Chance of rain showers. With your Bay Country weather, I'm meteorologist Megan Mulford. Right now, it's 69 degrees.
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0: Megan's got your forecast every hour with Bay Country Weather.
1: A high surf advisory remains in effect. Rain showers likely today, otherwise cloudy skies expected. Daytime highs approaching 72. Southeasterly winds 10 to 20 miles an hour. Cloudy skies expected tonight, chance of rain showers. Lows dip down to about 66. High of 70 tomorrow, chance of rain showers. With your Bay Country weather, I'm meteorologist Megan Mulford. Right now, it's 70 degrees.
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0: don't need triple Doppler. We've got meteorologist Megan Mulford. Here's your Bay Country weather.
1: A high surf advisory continues until 6 p.m. tonight. Overcast today with showers likely. Highs around 72. Winds out of the southeast 10 to 20 miles an hour. Cloudy skies expected again tonight. Chance of rain showers. Lows level off around 66. High of 70 tomorrow. Chance for showers. With your Bay Country weather, I'm meteorologist Megan Mulford. Right now, 70. Craig.

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2: From the heart of Christ Fellowship Bible Church, this is Pastor Steve Willing, proclaiming timeless truth in a world of shifting shadows. 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

Welcome to Hold Fast, the radio broadcast of Christ Fellowship Bible Church. My name is Steve Willing, and I pastor Christ Fellowship Bible Church here in Marion Station. I'd like to thank all of you for tuning in this morning. I greatly appreciate all of our listeners that come on board with us each week. I was down at a funeral service for Barbara Walters, a lady that I've known all of my life, last Friday. And I got to see a lot of my high school friends. Her son and I went to elementary school together and on through high school, and still friends to this day. But I got to see a lot of my old friends at this particular funeral for Barbara, Kevin Horner being one of them. He mentioned that he was listening, so I appreciate him and some other guys that their names escape me right now. But I kind of tease him and say, oh, yeah, you and three other people. Oh, no, there's more than that listening. And I'm like, well, I have no idea who's out there listening. But I'm very thankful for every one of you that come on board each morning with me. It's always a blessing to be able to share with you a word from the scripture, and pray that God will use it to be a great blessing to each and every one of you, whether you're a regular listener or whether this is your first time on board with us. Again, my name's Steve Willing, and I pastor Christ Fellowship Bible Church here in Marion Station. That's the address is 5910 Crisfield Highway. We're right here on 413 going into Crisfield here in Marion Station. Our Sundays begin with our Sunday school. We have a great group that meet in the Sunday school class that starts at 9, so you're welcome to join us for that. Then our worship service starts at 10. I would like to remind everybody that we have a nursery that's available. We have an outstanding staff that keeps care of the kids from age 0 to 4, I believe. And that starts at 9:45, so you can drop the kids off. They'll give you a little beeper that if they need you, if something goes on, they want you to come back. That way you don't have to worry about, oh, do they need me or not. No, they can buzz you and get you on back there. But great staff. So we've got a nursery going on during our worship service that starts again at 10. And our worship service, we have a time of praying together, of singing together, and the proclamation of God's word, the preaching of it. Love to have you come out and join us some Sunday. We're certainly welcoming to visitors who won't come in and see what's going on. Maybe today you don't know a lot about church. Maybe you weren't raised in church, and maybe you are like, well, I don't even know what church is about. I don't know nothing about God or Jesus or any of this other stuff that I've heard about. Well, that's fine. Come on in. We got some people, as soon as you come through the door, they'll answer any questions you got as far as what's going on. They'll greet you warmly. And generally I try before the service starts, get around, talk to some folks, and certainly greet everybody going out the door. But we start at 10, and we do have our children's church and our youth church that goes on. About halfway, we dismiss those guys, and they go out, and they have a Bible lesson that's geared toward their particular age groups. We also have a Sunday evening service that starts at 6. And this week, I've had some people approach me here lately. It's been, I won't say weird, but it was unusual. I had a lot of people, and I say a lot, several anyway, that approached me and asked me about why there are certain books in the Bible and not others. And sometimes you see that kind of stuff on television, that, oh, the lost books of the Bible. And that's just a ploy, you know, like these books are, they're hidden, that people's been keeping them in secret. And that's just not so. People have known about these books forever. But regardless, anyway, I'm going to address that this evening. Because I wrapped up 2 Peter last week on our Sunday nights. And I got to think about it. I said, you know what? Maybe I need to address that. Why we have the books we have in the Bible.
So tonight, that's going to be the message, and that starts at 6. If you're interested in that, maybe you saw some stuff on television, but got a good deal. So come on out tonight at 6, and even if you're online, you can check us out streaming. We stream on Facebook. So join us this morning, 10 o'clock, tonight at 6. Tuesday evening, we have our Bible study, and we are wrapping up Philippians. So come on out and join us for that. That's 6:30 Tuesday evening, and that coincides with our youth group on Tuesday evenings as well. So if you've got kids, grandkids, great-grandkids, you got the neighbor's kids, come on out, bring them to the youth group, and then you can stay for our Bible study. We'd love to have you. And that's kind of a very casual open, and we can have them that they ask questions, or, you know. So it's a good evening. Got the women's tea that's coming up. That's filled up. But if you would like, if you ladies, those of you attending four, you can still get put on a list, the waiting list. And you can contact me at the number or addresses that I give at the end of the program. Plus, we got our Joshua trip coming up, Sight and Sound. That's all filled up. We do have a waiting list for that, too, if somebody drops out. So we got a lot going on, and it's wonderful. Thank the Lord for it. Keeps me busy, and which is good. And the church keeps the church folks busy. Well, here's what I'm going to do. I'm going to play a little song here. And while that song's turning, I want you to go ahead and grab your Bibles and turn over to Matthew. And we're in Matthew chapter 20, picking up where we left off last week. And we're going to talk about Jesus tells a parable about these workers that go out into this vineyard. Some start very early, some start late in the day. But God, as he tells this parable, that they get the same, the wage in the end. So enjoy the music. I'll be back just in

And folks, that was my lovely wife, Crystal Willing, singing a song she'd sung some years ago called Faithful, and that God remains faithful always. The scripture tells us that even when we are faithless, God remains faithful, meaning that nothing's going to thwart God's plan. And I know that the church at times that people can blame the church for this and this and these Christians this and that. But when it gets down to it, and certainly the church should be holy and living right and doing right, that shouldn't even be in question. We understand that God himself will always be faithful to his word. Today we come to God's word, and we're right there in chapter 20 of the Gospel of Matthew. It says there in verse 1, it says, "For the kingdom of heaven is like a landowner who went out early in the morning to hire laborers for his vineyard. Now, when he had agreed with the laborers for a denarius a day, he sent them into the vineyard. And he went out about the third hour and saw others standing idle in the marketplace. And he said to them, 'You also go into the vineyard, and whatever is right I will give you.' So they went. And again, he went out about the sixth hour and the ninth hour and did likewise. And about the 11th hour, he went out and found others standing idle and said to them, 'Why have you been standing here idle all day?' They said to him, 'Because no one hired us.' He said to them, 'You also go into the vineyard, and whatever is right, you will receive.' So when evening had come, the owner of the vineyard said to the steward, 'Call the laborers and give them their wages, beginning with,'" this is important, "'with the last to the first. And when those who were hired about the 11th hour, they each received a denarius. But when the first came, they supposed that they would receive more, and they likewise received each a denarius. And when they had received it, they complained against the landowner, saying, 'These last men have worked only 1 hour, and you made them equal to us who have borne the burden and heat of the day.' But he answered one of them and said, 'Friend, I'm doing you no wrong. Did you not agree with me for a denarius? Take what is yours and go your way. I wish to give to this last man the same as to you. Is it not lawful for me to do what I wish with my own things? Or is your eye evil because I am good? So the last will be first and the first last. For many are called, but few chosen.'" So I want us to remember that as we tie this in this morning, that last time we were together, the disciples were concerned about who in the world can enter into the kingdom of heaven. Because we've been discussing about how the rich young ruler had approached Jesus, what do I need to do to enter into the kingdom of heaven? Prior to that, we had these children that were coming to Jesus, parents bringing these little children, and Jesus said that this little child, this is what the kingdom of heaven is like. Then we had the rich young ruler, what have I got to do? Jesus said, keep the commandments. Oh, and he gives them several to keep. And he said, oh, I've kept those since my youth. And then he said, well, you know, you lack one thing, sell all you have, give it to the poor, take up your cross, follow me. And then he went away sad because he had great riches. And remember, the Jewish mindset was that anybody that was rich was blessed of God, and the rich were certainly going to make it into heaven because they were receiving God's blessing right now, and certainly were going to make it in the end. But Jesus is like, no, it's hard for a rich man to get into the kingdom of heaven because they depend so much on their wealth and what they've

here to get into. And then the disciples are like, well, if they can't get in, who can get in? Who can get into the kingdom? And that's where we hear the great statement Jesus, when he looked at them in verse 26 of Matthew 19, he says, with men this is impossible, but with God all things are possible. So then he goes, as he's been speaking about these individuals who had given up so much to serve the Lord, to come and do whatever it takes to get the gospel presented, then he tells this parable. And he talks about this landowner. He said, the kingdom of heaven is like. Remember, we take this as Jesus illustrating. And some people use these parables and they try to take it so literally in certain senses. We have to remember, it is a parable. And he said, the kingdom of heaven is like a landowner who went out early in the morning. He's going to hire his labor. So the work day, generally for Jews, started at 6. Or like sunrise, what we're seeing. So he went out and he had this vineyard, and we don't know what the situation here, what needed to be done in the vineyard, but apparently it was some extensive work that needed to go on, you know, as Jesus is telling this parable. So he goes out early, there at 6, and he to hire laborers for his vineyard, and then they agreed. It said when they agreed with laborers for a denarius a day, he sent them into his vineyard. And that was generally like what a Roman soldier would make. So it wasn't a bad deal. You know, it was a good, that's basically a day's wage. An honest day's wage was a denarius. So he sent them out. And so this is like first thing in the morning, 6 o'clock. And then he went out about the third hour. All right, so the third hour, so we start at 6. Now 3 hours later, we're talking like 9 o'clock. That would be the third hour of the day, 9 o'clock. So he finds a group standing around, and it says they're idle. They're idle in the marketplace. And he said to them, you also go up into the vineyard, and whatever is right, I will give you. So they went. It's like, okay, well, better than stand here doing nothing, because you had people at this time that, they didn't want to beg. They were willing to work, but they were just not any work to do. And he was saying, okay, look, here, go, and I'll give you what is right. So they went. So then they went. Then they went out about the 6th hour. So now you've come. We've started at 6, down 9, now 12. Okay. So now at noontime, and he tells them the same thing. You go. You've been standing around here all day? And he said, well, no, I hired us. He said, you also go into the vineyard, and whatever is right, you will receive. And then they're gathering around, you know, so now we've started at 6 o'clock, 9 o'clock, 12 o'clock, 3 o'clock, and now we've come to the 11th hour. And when those who were hired about the 11th hour, they went on out. Now we see that, so we've got this whole day. The day is well spent, started right from the very beginning, well spent, 6 o'clock. Now we're like at 4, you know, the day's closed, coming to a close. And so he's hired all these people to go and work. And then he has the, what we would consider the foreman. He was the one who oversaw the vineyard. It tells us that when evening had come, the owner of the vineyard said to his steward, call the laborers and give them their wages, beginning with the last to the first. And when I was reading, I said, this is important. So he calls the 11th hour people first. Then we go back to the 9th hour, the 6th hour, the 3rd hour. And then finally, those who had started at 6 in the morning. So what we see is that we read it that the first, when those who came were hired about the 11th hour, they each received a denarius. So those people that only worked an hour, which again, we talk about a full day's wage, was basically at that time a denarius.
they only worked an hour, and they got the same as everybody else. So as the steward was handing out the money, and you can expect they were, you know, looking, you know, for pennies, really. And now the guy says, okay, here's your wage. And they were probably, you know, you're thinking, I mean, it is a parable. It's not something that literally happened, but you're trying to, you know, look at it and say, man, them guys must are like, whoa, this is outstanding. I've got a whole day's wage for working an hour. And then the ones that, you know, you kept going back and back and back, and those other guys who worked at the ninth hour, the sixth hour, they all got their denarius. And then it tells us there in verse 10, it says, but when the first came, meaning those who started at 6 o'clock, they supposed that they would receive more, and they likewise received a denarius. And remember, we go back, verse 2, it says, now when he had agreed with the laborers for a denarius a day, he sent them into his vineyard. So they had agreed, okay, I'm going to work, because that's a fair day's wage. And then, nope, when it gets there, and these guys are watching all these other fellows come through, and they're getting a denarius, and they're like, whoa, you know, we're going to end up with a whole load more than them. You know, if they're getting a denarius, we're only working an hour or 3 hours, you know. But they received the denarius. And when they received it, verse 11, they complained against the landowner, saying, the last men only worked 1 hour, and you made them equal to us who have borne the burden and heat of the day. So they're like, man, this is not fair. You've made them the same. But he answered, so the landowner who had his vineyard, he answered one of them and said, friend, I'm doing you no wrong. Did you not agree with me for a denarius? And the answer, that's rhetorical. The answer is, as we look by verse 2, they did. They agreed. They agreed that this would be right. So he says, verse 14, he says, you take what is yours, go your way. I wish to give this last man the same as you. Is it not lawful for me to do what I wish with my own things? Or is your eye evil because I am good? So keep in mind, as we look at this parable, we're seeing that God, again, who is certainly the landowner, and he is going out and he is gathering people to work in his vineyard. And we speak about the world. Now, listen, folks, I've been saved for 30. I got saved in 1993. I've been saved for 33 years now. 33 years. I've been doing my very best to faithfully serve the Lord, to honor God. But understand, because this is what it's getting to. I come in as a newborn again believer. I come in looking and saying, hey, God has promised me heaven. He has promised to forgive me of my sin, give me a new life in his Son. And at the day that I die, that I see that I am going to have eternal life, that I am going to have that of heaven. And that's what I went into. I went into it that way. I went into it understanding that. So for me, 33 years ago, I started, I could, you know, look at myself as being the one who started early. But now, as I see what's going on here, and the Lord says, for these individuals that felt they were being cheated, we know that here's what's happening. He says, is it not lawful for me to do what I wish with my own things? Or is your eye evil because I am good and God is good? So I don't today, you know, maybe one of you are listening to this program today. You've never come to saving faith in Jesus Christ.
But today, God uses this program or the church you attend or maybe some other message that you're listening to, and that you come to saving faith. And tomorrow, the day for us ends. Death comes to me and it comes to you. But guess what? You get the same as I agreed to 33 years ago. You get heaven too. Because see, it's not based upon how good I have been or all the works. And I understand, folks, some say, well, don't we get rewards? Yes, we do. For our faithfulness as stewards to what God has given us, there are rewards in heaven. But friends, the Bible tells us, even for those rewards that we receive, that we cast them back at Jesus' feet, because we would consider it a privilege and an honor to serve the Lord, whether it was just for like myself now for 33 years, or somebody who got saved yesterday and would die today, that for that little bit of time, they will receive what they can receive. But the ultimate end is the kingdom of heaven, that we receive heaven. I'm not working my way into the gates of heaven. God saved me by his grace. He keeps me by his grace, and he continues. He will bring me home by his grace. And that's what we see. He says, so the last will be first and the first last. And what that means is that, dear friends, that we're all equal, that we'll all receive the same. But see, some, they can't grasp that. They feel that they have been, you know, God in some way has been unjust. But God's not been unjust. Praise the Lord, man. If you listen to this today, and me and you enter the gates tomorrow of heaven, praise the Lord for that. I'm thankful that God, that he worked in your life and saved you and brought you to saving faith, friends, because that is what the most important thing is, because God is good. And I've run out of time here this morning, but hey, listen, thank you for listening today. If you have any questions or comments or prayer requests, please feel free to call 443-235-3618. You can drop us a note in the mail, 5910 Crisfield Highway, Marion Station, Maryland, 21838. And that's our physical address as well, 5910 Crisfield Highway. 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But once again, thank you for tuning in this morning. I pray that the Lord would bless you and keep you, and may his face shine upon you and give you peace. God bless.

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2: Psalm 122:1 says, I was glad when they said unto me, let us go into the house of the Lord. 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

0: it really spoke to me when Jamie came up and said to me what he did, because it's amazing how, you know, we can read the Word of God and we've got maybe favorite scriptures or passages or stories in the Bible that we've read over and over, learned them when we were kids. And yet, all of a sudden, God will use that word, FC, that we've heard over and over again, and He will speak something new and powerful into our lives with the same exact verse. That's one of the things I love about the Word of God. So when you shared that, it really spoke to me. And it's amazing to me how God works. Right now, and I don't usually work ahead, I do things and then I don't need them. Right now, I've got a sermon ready to roll called Flow State. I got one called I Feel Good. Yeah. I do have that as a sermon. I do. And then the other day I wrote one on No Weapon because I've had some weapons trying to prosper against me. And guess what? I'm not using any of that. I woke up this morning and the prayer of my heart was, Lord, search my heart. Yes. And then I thought, wow, that's perfect with communion. I'm not exactly sure why I did this. But I don't typically do this. You know, oftentimes after a message on Sunday, first part of the week, I'll go back and watch the message again, because I have to be honest with you and laugh if you think it's funny, but I don't know what I say. So I like to go back and watch the message again. Just use it once and that's it. Well, I had some time Friday afternoon and I sat down on the couch and I scrolled back a year and a half to 2 years ago and watch two separate messages. I don't watch them from the perspective of, what did you do? I watch them from the perspective of, what did God do? Now, on the discouraging side, there were people in the congregation that are no longer here. That's heartbreaking to me. But that's okay. But there's also new people here now.
1: Amen.
0: As I watch those messages, what it reminded me of, personally, is that the God who called me, or the God who called you, that calling may look different, but the calling is the calling is the calling. So whether there are sometimes, whether it's when I'm preaching or in something in your life, you feel like you're missing the mark. You feel like something's just not right. You feel like you're just kind of out of sorts. You feel kind of stale, kind of dried out or something, if that makes sense. It was a reminder to me that God is still working when I don't see it. God is still working when I don't feel it. God is still working when I'm being moved by the things around me that I see that I should not be moved by. So then this morning, I kind of continued that and I went back and started watching some of the messages in a minute that I had done for about 4 years on Facebook. And I have to tell you, I feel like in some ways there's something I'm not talking about on the outside. I feel like there's something inside of me that feels like I've lost something. I feel like I'm missing something. I feel like there is more. That the joy, if you will, come on, can I be real? The joy and the enthusiasm of proclaiming the gospel message, not just in front of people, not just on Facebook, but one-on-one every day. Maybe this is what led me to where I am this morning when I said, search me, search my heart, God. Show me if there are things in me that need to change and need to be different. I think sometimes, church, that we make this sad, sad mistake of we get saved, and I use that term a lot, saved and satisfied, where we get saved and then we just go through the motions. I believe there's so much more that God has for me and you than where we are right now. And sometimes we get a little stale because we're going through stuff, right? When you go through heartache and pain and stuff that you just can't grasp why it's happening to you, it kind of goes back to the weapons that are formed against us. They're formed against us, but that don't mean they're going to prosper. But they are formed against us, and it's just part of life and part of living. But I have to remind myself that even when those things are going on, I am the still I am. God does not change. He is ever present. He's all knowing. He's all powerful. And He's there with us. Let me read you this verse. David said this. He said, search me, O God, and know my heart. Try me and know my thoughts. Let me just tell you something right now. Even when you're not sure you understand your own heart, God does. And I love what Jamie said, and I can relate to this, that I have always felt like in my own heart, and I hope you feel this way too, that God's love for you is not based on you getting it all right. It's not based on your performance or your perfection. If it was, we would all fail miserably. But God already knows our heart. He knows what you're feeling. He knows what you brought in here today. He knows what you have battled this week. And yet, when David said, "Search me, O God, and know my heart." He said, if there's any wicked way in me, lead me. Not only do I need you to search my heart, search your heart, but I need you to lead me as well. I got to thinking about something this morning that may not seem like it relates, but it really does. Everybody knows me, knows I'm a beach bum. I wear that tag proudly. Did you know that I did not make it to the beach one time this whole summer? Yeah. No, I mean, but there's a reason I'm saying this. Because then I have to ask myself, what did I do all summer that kept me from going to the beach? So now let me turn it on you. So I go, what did you do all summer? How much time did you spend with God? How much time did you spend in the house of the Lord? How much time did you spend in Bible study and worship and in fellowship and in praying and seeking God? How much time? Why do we not spend enough time with the Lord? Because our priorities are on the things of this world. Come on, I'm being real. And even though I didn't get to the beach like I had planned on, I did a lot of other things. But what it reminded me of this morning is, if there's something that we're really passionate about, what's stopping us from doing that? So for me, it could have been the beach, but let's make it spiritual. When I say, God, search my heart. What has kept you all summer long from doing what God has called you to do, being a part of the body of Christ, and serving Him with your whole heart? What has gotten in the way? What has taken priority in your life and in my life over the things of God? Search my heart, O God. Know my heart. Know my ways. You see, we give excuses in the summer. We take time off from church because it's summertime. Look, I'm not judging anybody. I'm talking from me. I'm talking from what I feel and what I see. I feel like there's been some things I've been missing. And I need God to speak to my heart and search my heart. And let me tell you something. When you ask God to search your heart, what you're asking Him to do is to reveal some things to you. Maybe that seems scary to you. Maybe you don't want to know what's in your heart. Look, without God even saying a word, you know if your heart's not right. You know if your heart's undone. You know if you quit church because you're mad at somebody. You know that you quit serving in the church because you're just tired of church stuff. Come on, can I talk to you? And this is not a judgment, a condemnation. It started with me and saying, God, why do I see in myself so much passion in certain things, and yet sometimes I feel like I've lost some of that? And God's not gone anywhere. God's not abandoned me. He's not abandoned you. He still wants to work in and through us. Search my heart, God. And if there's anything inside of me that's not of you, remove it, take it away. And when we think of that, we think, oh my gosh, there must be some horrible sin. It doesn't have to be that. It can be the attitude of our hearts. It can be bitterness. It can be jealousy. It can be anger. It can be unforgiveness. It can be so many things. And those things are things that the enemy will use to block out the flow of the Holy Spirit in our hearts and in our lives. Amen. I don't know about you, but I need that flow of the Holy Spirit in my heart and life. I need it so bad. I like this. David asked God to change him. We don't like to do that, do we? Oh, but I'm okay. And look, I'm just going to tell you the truth and let the Lord love us. The older we get, the more set we get in our ways and what we think is okay and not okay, what's right, what's wrong, what we believe, what we don't believe. We all get that way. But when David asked God to search his heart, he's asking God to step in and change him. He's giving God this invitation to look deeper into his words, his actions, his life. Search me, O God. Know my heart. I think and I believe that we could be doing the things that we feel like we know where to do, and we're not living bad lives. Don't misunderstand this. But I think we're in a dangerous place as Christians if we get so complacent in our faith walk and so comfortable in our faith walk that we're not open to what God wants to do in us, how God wants to transform us, how God wants to change us. You know, sometimes there's these things called walls that we put up. And we put up walls because people have hurt us. We put up walls because of the people who have wronged us and said things. We put up walls. And sometimes we may not mean to, but I think sometimes we put up walls with God. Because once you step out and do what God's called you to do, the enemy's coming after you. And the enemy's going to try to discourage you and deceive you and make you think that them church folks ain't nothing to be hanging around with. That this God stuff is no good. That's what the devil wants you to believe. But you need to be able to step outside of those things and go, okay, I may be doing okay, but there is more. There is so much more. I believe as long as you and I have breath in our bodies, that God has more in store for us and more than He wants us to do. And so now my prayer is not only, search me, O God, but I need you to lead me. Lead me and guide me. Show me what you want me to do. Where you want me to be. Who you want me to reach. How you want me to pray. Who you want me to pray for. Are we in that place of submission that we just say, once again, I surrender all. I lay it all down. I give it to you. I don't understand some things. I don't like some things. Some things are uncomfortable and don't feel good. But if I am is in charge, and He is, I am that I am. And that's all Moses needed to hear. If it's good enough for Moses, it should be good enough for me and you. You didn't know how much that I am was going to matter to me this morning. But see, it did matter. I like when He says, search me, O God, and know my heart. Try me and know my thoughts. He says, if there's any wicked way in me, lead me. Lead me. God already knows what's in your heart and in my heart. But I believe He wants us to be willing to acknowledge it. God is not using that searching our hearts to condemn us. And I think sometimes we think that. We think, Pat, that when we say, God, search my heart, He's going to say, let me tell you what you're doing wrong, brother, and give you this long list that's overwhelming, and you're thinking, I'm already overwhelmed enough. What I really don't need now is another thing I got to get fixed in me. Well, first of all, it's not your responsibility to fix you. It's God's responsibility to fix you. But it's your responsibility to open up your heart and your life and know He's not judging you. He's not condemning you. He's not fault-finding. But He loves you because you belong to Him, and He wants His very best for your life. Don't think God don't know when you aren't giving Him your best. Don't think God doesn't know when we've made everything else in our lives a priority over God and over the Word of God. Let me share something else with you. Sometimes our greatest spiritual danger, look, I'm just going to say it, and I've done it, I still do it, church people do it. Oh, the devil, he goes around as a roaring lion. We know that's true. Seeking whom he may devour. But we want to talk about all those outside circumstances. Well, the reason I act this way is because of what this person did to me. The reason I quit going to church is because this person said this to me. We come up with all these outside things, but what our greatest spiritual danger is not what's happening around us, it's what's happening inside of us, church. It's not the things around you that's the most dangerous to you, it's what's going on inside of you. And so you and I need to be able to examine our hearts and say, come on, Lord, I need you to show me those things. I need you to help me with those things. You know, one of the things that I found out that hampers me some is fear. Fear? Come on. But we know I am. I am is greater than fear. What time I'm afraid, Psalm 56:3 says, what time I'm afraid, I will trust in who? Thee. Not in me, but in Thee. So I have realized that there are certain things that instill fear inside of me. Yours may not be fear, it may be something else. But when that grips me, it monopolizes my thinking. I read the other day something to the effect of, when you are battling and going through stuff, it's the 3 pounds between your ears that's causing that. And that's what has happened in my life. Probably happened in yours, if you would be honest and admit it. So when I'm praying this morning, I'm saying, God, I need you to search my heart. I want to make sure that I've got the joy of the Lord. It's there, it's available. But have I tapped into it? Do I tap into it only when things are going well? Come on, that's not what your joy of the Lord is about. You can be lowered in a snake's belly and still have the joy of the Lord. And that is your what? It's your strength. So if you have no strength, if you're weak, maybe you've lost your joy. Maybe you've lost the bounce in your step. Maybe you've lost the reason to get out of bed. Maybe it's been easier to stay in bed and stay in the house and fear and fret and worry and be anxious and overwhelmed than it is to stand up for Jesus and get out and be the man, the woman, the child of God that He's called you to be. Lord, search our hearts and lead us in the way of everlasting life. You know, communion is a great time to talk about searching our hearts. And sometimes we have, I'm not saying we have, but in general, watered down communion because it becomes this ritual. It's not a ritual. Yeah, we do it once a month. But it's a reminder every single day of the sacrifice that Jesus made for us. His blood spilled out. You know all these things. But when we take communion, it's not, oh, well, the service is going to be 10 minutes longer today. If that's your feeling, go ahead and leave now. I'm not being harsh. I'm not being rude. Look, when God is speaking to me and dealing with me about my own stuff, I feel like I'm responsible to say, if I'm dealing with stuff, I guarantee you are too. We're all dealing with stuff. And we all have our priorities in different places. And honestly, sometimes I know my priorities are not where they need to be. So I didn't make it to the beach all summer. That's a bummer to me. But what did I do for the kingdom of God this summer? Did I give God excuses? Well, I can't invite them to church. They won't come. Well, I can't talk to them. They've been mean to me. Oh, I don't want to go to that. Oh, I'm not interested in any women's group. I don't want to go to a men's Bible study. Oh, I don't want to see some Christian comedian. I don't want to. Keep on your mumbling and grumbling. What I want is God to search my heart and to change me. And as a pastor of this church, my prayer is that God will change our hearts and our lives in any area that we need change, whether it's church-related or not related. The main point is this, for you and I to be who God has created and called you to be and to live in a way that brings glory, honor, and praise to Him, to live a life that's free from the past, the burdens, the cares, the sin, the weight, everything that is holding you back and hindering you in the past and even today. God wants you free. Would you be bold enough to say, Lord, I need you to search my heart. I want to find my joy again. I want to get that revival fire back in my heart again. I want to love you like I've never loved you before. I want to get back on my knees and worship you and praise you and pray. I want to read the Word of God. I want to be with other believers. I want to encourage other people. I want to be who you call me to be. Help me, Lord God. Help my unbelief. Help me where I failed. Help me where I've gotten off track. Help me where I've allowed the devil to deceive me and tell me, oh, this is not important anymore. One of the things that I have dealt with in my walk with God in recent years, and I guarantee some of you have too, was as we get older, things change, right? And even what we want to do, I don't want to be out every night. I asked Cindy the first of the week, what we got to do this week? Right now, we got something Monday, Tuesday, and Wednesday night. In and of themselves, they're not bad. But I'll start looking at going, do we get a night? Come on. Do we get a night to sit at home and relax? Well, what's our priority? God will give us rest. I guarantee you, if you do what He's called you to do, you'll have more rest than you ever could imagine. I guarantee you, if you submit yourself to God, resist the devil and watch him flee, I guarantee you things will turn around. That restlessness, that unsettledness that's in our hearts and in our spirits, God wants to transform and change that. Let me say this and we will wrap this up. I remember reading, and I refer to this often, Henry Blackaby's Knowing and Experiencing God, one of the greatest studies I've ever done. I've been through it like three times. And he talked about in that book how we have these spiritual, what he called markers. They're like, you know, if you had a graph, it was about your spiritual life, you know, the high would be obviously accepting Jesus. Might be something like getting baptized, joining a church, getting married, having kids, having grandkids. It could be like, man, I was at this revival service, and man, the Lord just touched me and moved on me. And it's these spiritual markers. But you know, along those spiritual markers, we have lows, don't we? God has not promised you that every moment and every step you take is going to be up here. He's not. But what he's promised is I am will be with you up here and down there. Sometimes I want to look at where I am in my own personal journey now and compare it to where I've been in the past when I just felt like I was going to explode if I didn't preach the gospel. When I just felt like I was going to come undone if I didn't get out and reach as many people as I could. And FC, in some of those days when I was doing Message in a Minute, I had these things stirring inside of me about things in addition to that that I wanted to do, including going back to my hometown and purposely meeting with people I went to school with. I did a few of those, but I didn't do many of them. Why? Because all of a sudden you go, well, nobody really cares. Come on. Doesn't matter, somebody else will do it. If you don't do what God's called you to do, nobody's going to do it for you. Can you say, Lord, search my heart? My last thought is, in Revelation, Jesus talked to the church in Ephesus, and he said, you have left your first love. You have left your first love. What do you and I love more than the Lord? Our stuff, our things, our space, our time. There have been numerous occasions in my faith walk, more so in my younger years of my faith. And I'd be so on fire for the Lord. I mean, I passed out tracts on the ocean front in Virginia Beach with a group. I played my guitar and sang at the boardwalk on the ocean front in Virginia Beach. Guess what? Right now, I can't honestly tell you I want to do either one of those things. I can't honestly tell you that. But it doesn't mean that God's not working. It may be something different. But we cannot base our faith today on what we did yesterday or 10 years ago or 20 years ago. What's God speaking now? What's God want to do in you now? I'm so excited for my brother Tim getting ready to retire at the end of the year. And here he is, a Gideon, and here he is doing prison ministry and the Operation Christmas Child, all these things. God's already got stuff stacked up for him to do. I guarantee you he's not going to just be sitting at Hardee's every morning. Now, if you are, I want to go with you. And there's nothing wrong with that. But you see, our work for the kingdom continues. So you may not drive at night anymore. And you may not want to be in charge of this, in charge of that. It's okay. What is the Lord telling you? Stopping doing certain things doesn't mean we stop everything. God wants to work in us. Search me, O God, and know my heart. That's my prayer for you and for me today. I'm going to pray before we have communion. And I'm going to let you have your altar call right at your seat this morning. And I want everybody to bow their head right now. And I want you to think about where you are in your faith walk right now. Where are you in your journey? Are there things that you know by the Spirit that you're not doing that you should be? Are there things that God has spoken to your heart about? And you don't want to deal with them. You don't want to handle them. You don't want to work through them. You don't want to figure them out. I understand because I've been there. I know. But when I think about David saying, search me, O God, and know my heart. Let me ask you as we pray this morning, will you just open up your heart completely and say, Lord, I want you to come in and I want you to clear out the clutter that is inside of me. I want you to clear out those things that are weighing me down and holding me back. I want you to clear out those things that have tried to steal my joy and my peace. I want you to clear out those things, those thoughts, those things in my heart and my life that the enemy has put there to distract us and deceive us and to get us off track. Father, I pray in the name of Jesus that our hearts will become decluttered today in this place. And before we ever come to take communion, Lord, that we will look at our own hearts and examine our hearts and ask you to reveal to us things that need to change. I pray, Lord God, that we will repent where there are things that we need to repent of.

0: and renew a right spirit within me. Father God, I pray that that will be our prayer this morning. Thank you, Father, for your unconditional love. Thank you, Lord, for not giving up on us, not abandoning us, not forsaking us, not giving up on us, not throwing in the towel, but just loving us right where we are, but loving us so much so that you don't want to leave us in the condition we're in. So, Father, you know my heart. You know each of our hearts. Reveal to us what we need to see, what we need to do, and what we need to change. And Father, as we come for communion this morning, we come reminded of your body that was broken and your blood spilled out for us because of your unconditional love for us. Thank you not only for the sacrifice you made for all mankind, we thank you for the resurrected Christ that we serve and love and know. Father, I pray that you will resurrect us in our spirits, our minds, our bodies, our hearts, and our lives today. And revive us, Lord, and transform us and change us and stir us up and fill us up and replace those things that don't need to be there with the things you want to be there. Thank you, Lord God, for transforming and cleansing our hearts today. We love you, Lord, and we give you praise and thanks. In the name of Jesus, we pray. All God's people said amen.
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2: 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With this morning's message, Pastor Kevin Stanley.

great things. He is more than able to do those great and wondrous things, like send Jesus to die for us so we get to go to heaven. We have the chance to pray through and get washed in the blood of Jesus so that we can have a clean heart. That's what my study was this morning. Create in me, God, a clean heart. Take everything that doesn't please you, Lord, and block it from your sight. Don't look at it. Turn your face from my wrongdoing. Make me a vessel that is clean and worthy of the Holy Spirit to come and dwell within me, so that when I speak life, I speak truth, because what I speak comes straight from the Word of God. Hallelujah. Thank you, Lord. Hallelujah.

church. 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He's a great God. 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Can you lift a hand toward heaven right now? Can we sing that again? Come on.

Father God, we thank you for this day, Lord, a day that you have made, and Father, we rejoice and we are glad in it. We thank you, Lord, for this wonderful opportunity to be in your house this morning, to honor you, to worship you, and to serve you. Father, we ask that your will, your purpose, your plan will take place in this room today. There's no doubt already, Lord, that you are moving in the hearts, the souls, and the minds of each and every one of us. We thank you for that in this moment. So God, speak to us. Speak to us through your word. Speak to us through the power and the movement of your Holy Spirit. In Jesus' name. And the church says, come on, amen, amen. Come on, one more time. Are you glad to be in the house of God today? Amen. Amen. Do me a favor. Give a high five to your neighbor and say, be kind. Be kind.

really, really hard, okay? So anyway, it's so awesome to be in God's house. And you know, before we move any further in this moment, Mr. Larry Parsons, would you come here for a second? One of our very own right now is abroad, and where's he at, Cody Butler? Tijuana. He's not on vacation, all right? He's having a medical procedure that's happening, and I know many of you have helped support that financially. We as a church have jumped right in as well, but we want to also extend prayer today. We're gonna believe God to do something wonderful in this procedure. Do you agree with me? Do you agree with me this morning, amen? Amen. And so I'm just gonna use your Cody for a second. Man, Cody got old. Anyway, but would you just stretch a hand forward here? Does anybody believe in the power of prayer? Come on, we believe in the power of prayer. Let's pray for Cody right now. Father, we lift up Cody to you, Father God. Lord, we ask that you would direct the hands of all that are involved in this. Lord, may your way, your plan, your will, your purpose come to be in this moment. Father, may we see success from all of this, God. Lord, we place this in your hands today. And we ask, Father, for a touch that can only come from you to be upon him. In Jesus' name. In Jesus' name. Amen. Amen. Thank you, sir. Yep. Now get off the stage. Awesome. Oh, yeah. We're talking about being kind. That's good, isn't it? Isn't it? How many of you know that we have the fruit of God's Spirit within inside of us, and that it is the fruit of God's Spirit that you and I, as we are living, we are to display it? Watch. Not out of arrogance, not out of pride, but so that the world can see it, and that you and I, as we are charged to be disciples, and as we are charged to be world changers, that we can use what God has done through our stories. Because how many of you know we all have a story in this room, and we don't have the same story? What I've gone through is different than what you have gone through. But here's what I know. God can use the things that the trials, the issues, the problems, the circumstances that we have gone through. God can use our story, and through the power of his Holy Spirit, make an impact in someone else's life. You see, we all have a calling on our lives. In fact, I believe that God's hope for the world is that Christianity would actually display the work that God wants to do on the inside of us in such a way that it proves that the way we act, the things we say, and the way we live show that our God is powerful and that he is very, very, very much real. Amen. Let me say that again, that our God is powerful and that he is very, very, very much real. We live in a world today that is offering so many substitutes to try to bring a fulfillment of the void that sometimes we have within inside of us. We don't have the emotional stability that we need, so we're looking for other ways to bring a completeness to that emotional instability. We have issues within our relationships, and so we're trying to find external ways to provide some type of direction and comfort and healing within inside of that. Here's what I know. I serve a God who heals, who delivers, who encourages, who comforts. I serve a God whose love is very much unconditional, and it's given to each and every one of us. So we have a responsibility that we would live this out. Jesus said, how else will people know except that by the love that we have, that you and I have, the love that God has distributed into us, we have this responsibility then to also, what? Breathe it, live it. Our words that show love. Our actions that show love and understanding and compassion. So this is our focus, that we would live out this thing called Christian living, that we are

more than merely just titled or labeled as a follower of Christ, but that you and I, we are living this thing out. We are living out truth, that we are living out biblical values. You see, here's what I know. You can often tell the health of a tree by the fruit that it bears. Let me encourage you, or let me ask you rather, or let me help you out, challenge you that the same is very much true for you and I as a follower of Christ. That what we are bearing shows our spiritual health. And so the question is, what kind of fruit do you bear? What are the actions? What are the things? What are the thoughts? What are the conversations? And so guess what we will have today? Slightly small amount of a little bit of a checkup. I think one of the joys of our Christian faith is that there is more for you and I to experience. Let me help you out. You know, each summer, here's what we do. And I know we're in the fall, we're not in summer. But I enjoy the summer series of messages. Not series. Meaning there's a lot of messages, right? Not tied to a series. But what we do is we look at the fullness of God. Because here's what I know. That no matter where I am in my journey of Christianity, I have still yet not attained all that God has for my life. I don't care how seasoned, now I'm not talking about your age on that one, okay? But I don't care how seasoned you might be within Christian living and the journey of being a follower of Christ. There's still yet more that God wants to do. Come on, somebody. That God is not done. That what you have already experienced, God is still going, I've got more. I've got more, and I need you to open your eyes to that. That I've got more, I need you to open your ears to that, because there's so much more. Stop thinking and trying to put me in this so-called room or box and limiting me and what I can provide for you. Here's what I know, God's got more. He's got more blessing, he's got more favor, but more importantly, he's got more of him. He's got more of his presence that he is wanting to pour into each and every one of us. And so, listen, when we continue to pursue faith, this is for the individual right now that you feel like you're giving up. There's thoughts going through your mind of, I'm absolutely exhausted. You know, I don't want to call nobody out in this moment, but if I were to ask how many people in here right now, you're just mentally, physically, and watch, spiritually exhausted. Many of you would probably raise your hand. But here's what I know, that as you and I are pursuing our faith, you're also pursuing growth. So what does that say to me? Don't stop. Don't give in. Don't allow the enemy to have the ability or the opportunity to look at your life and go, I've won. No. What I'm tired of and what I don't want to see is I don't want to see weak Christians. I want to see Christians that are what? Living the example of the fruit of the Spirit. That we're living this joy and we're living this peace. We're living all of it. Galatians chapter 5. Watch this. It gives you these things. But the fruit of the Spirit, which is the result of being filled of the Spirit, which, let me help you out, the moment you've accepted Jesus Christ, you have the Spirit of God living within inside of you. And so these are the things that are promised. They are promised to us. And they're things like joy, peace, patience. Sorry, I had to think about that one a little bit. Kindness, goodness, faithfulness, gentleness, and self-control. Look at that list. What does that list say? How much of that, watch. How much of that looks like me right now? No, not me. You. That was one of those moments. The grannies laughed. Don't think they're that spiritual. Listen. And how much of it doesn't look like me? Okay, here we go, right? Here's what I know. Listen, let me list those again to you. This is what you get as a Christian. Come on, somebody. You get love.
Come on, you get joy. You get peace. And you get patience. Amen. Kindness. Oh, by the way, that's what we're going to talk about today. Goodness, faithfulness, gentleness. And we know we need this one, some self-control. But it goes on to say this, against such things, there is no law. In order to get these, you don't get them by just being told. You need to have these in your life. Like you, it's not because the law was written, okay, and now you do this. The Bible said you can't be full of the Spirit of God and have fruit coming out because the list told you what to do. No. You see, we see within the framework of the Old Testament, which is, you know, why God allows us to live out the new covenant, because that was completely, a lot of that was the external. In other words, if you didn't live these laws, which was hundreds, so you can understand, then you feel really bad about your life. The new covenant says, I'm not going to tell you to do these things. Watch this. It says, I'm going to make you these things. To make you these things. And you know how that happens? When you fall in love with Jesus, church. He says, I'm going to write these things on your heart so that you become them. That it's more than just a list of, oh, wow, yeah, joy and peace and kindness and self-control and, oh, yeah, don't forget patience. No, it's so that you become them. You cannot learn fruit. Fruit is the byproduct of all who you already are. So let me ask you, what fruit are you not bearing? The question ought to be, God, would you make us more like you today? Which, by the way, that's what salvation and Christianity are all about. You know, when you get saved, you completely are made new spiritually. You're clean, which means when you stand before God, there's not that spot nor blemish within your life. But yet there's still this part of us that's very much natural. We're living on this thing called a planet Earth. We're being what would be called this theological term, regenerated, okay? Which means little by little. You and I, the Bible says that it's gonna happen within our lives incrementally. In other words, you're gonna start to look more like Him. A little bit more like Him, a little bit more like Him, a little bit more like Him. How do I know that? Well, because He put the fruit of patience in there. How many of you know, is anybody like me, like if you get the idea, you want it accomplished now? Some of y'all, we're gonna give an opportunity for, you know, forgive us of our sins today and all this. Some of y'all need it, okay? Yeah, I know, I've seen some of y'all, how you live your life. I want it and I want it now. I mean, we live in that type of culture, do we not? Yeah. We want things in this moment. We don't want to wait for anything. But God is doing this thing within our lives. And here's, and I love it. I love it because He's doing a little bit more, a little bit more, a little bit more. And we begin to reflect who He is. And so today, we're going to look at the word kindness or the fruit kindness. And so I want to start with this scripture, Proverbs 11. Verse 17, it says this, those who are kind benefit themselves. Some of y'all really need to read that one again. Those who are kind benefit themselves, but the cruel bring ruin on themselves. Now, let me say this about my life. There are areas where I need God to help me become a kinder person. Yeah. Kindness. Kindness. My wife has told me sometimes I can be a little too aggressive. Stop. All right? And we're in life group season, right? Which, by the way, Miss Kim does a tremendous, not only does she do like the women's conference and grow track, but she does life, heads our life group, and she's not going on payroll. Okay.
Do you like that? I just had to throw that one in there real quick. And but we do life groups here at Church by the Beach, and life groups are amazing. Come on, if you've been in a life group, show your appreciation to your life group. I love life group. I do activity-based life groups. Like, we did like Bump Set Life, which was a volleyball life group. I can't believe I just remembered that name. It just came, I was struggling, right? And now I do one called Life's a Pickle. How many of you know Life's a Pickle? We play pickleball, okay? Yeah, see, I got some people over here. You know, they love their life group. And I've walked away, we've had life group before, whether it was the volleyball life group or the pickleball life group. And we you know, I feel pretty good about myself. Like, I'm very competitive, if you didn't know that. Very competitive individual. And I've walked away from the moments before, me and Andrea, and we've gotten into my truck or her car or whatever to go back to the house, and she's like, don't you think you were just maybe a little too aggressive today? We're there to have fun. No, we're there to win. We're there to win. Okay, there's no fun if you don't win. All right? Oh, my goodness. Anyway, let me tell you another story that happened to me. This was when I was still the youth pastor here at the church. And there's a seasoned man in the room now. He wasn't as seasoned then as he is now. Now I'm talking about age, not spiritually. He's still immature in that. But I coached basketball. I'm not a basketball coach, right? That's like, I'm baseball. I like baseball. I like football. You know, basketball, I got thrown into it. Have you ever been thrown into something? I got thrown into it. It was rec league basketball, right? And I'm not going to go into the details because it makes me look really, really bad. That's all I'm going to say. But I was a little aggressive in my arguing a call that the referee really made a mistake on. Am I right, Tom? And I'm not harboring any feelings over this still, you know? And anyway. So watch this. The Holy Spirit really began to make me feel guilty over it some years later. So I went to him and I was like, Tom, look, I got to go back to that moment. Remember that moment? He's like, what are you talking about? And I was like, you know, when we had that big argument, he's like, I didn't think nothing of it. And that was eating me up. You know what I'm saying? So I was like, well, regardless, I got to apologize. You know, I was a little too aggressive. You know, and so last weekend I was around his son. His name's Kyle Derrickson, and we were playing basketball. Me and Kyle were playing basketball. We're playing horse. I beat him, by the way. Yes. And while we're playing, he goes, "Do you know what the first memory I have of you is?" No, listen. No, stop. Stop. I'm thinking probably one of my sermons. You know. He's killing it, you know. He's like, man, that guy, I want to be like him. I'm so impressed with the way he carries himself in his life. You know, that's what I was thinking. I was like, oh, yeah, it's going to be a good moment, you know. And he looks at me, he goes, when you and my dad got into it on the basketball court, you were... Oh. People see when you're not kind. What would it look like if we entered the world saying, I'm going to say a little bit more kindness and bring kindness into this world? I'm going to do more kind things. If I were to ask each of us in this moment to around the room to give me some words of people that you have seen in your life that have demonstrated great kindness, we probably get words like this: friendly. You ever said something about somebody? They're just like the friendliest person. You know, like you could go up to them, you could say anything. They're friendly. How about this? Generous. Right? That would be one. Willing to give. Don't mind sharing. The type of individual that would pretty much just take, they would give you the shirt off their back. How about considerate? Thinking more about you rather than themselves. Another word that might come to mind would be meek. They're meek. You know, oftentimes we look at meekness as weakness. That's incorrect. Meekness is not weakness. It's a strength. You know, typically she gets the bad end of the stories, but I got to give some credit here to my wife, Andrea. She's got to be the kindest person I have ever met. No, look, I'm not just saying that, right? I mean, the kindest person. She wakes up every morning the same way.
I'm like dysfunctional. I'm here, kind. I'm upset. I'm all up. She's just like, kind. Have you ever lived with someone like that or been around someone like that? That's hard. It's like they got a halo over their head all the time, beams coming out of the wings, all of this stuff. Kindness. Kindness. That's what we're talking about. You know, there's some people within the church, and I say this to give honor to their lives, but that have demonstrated such great kindness, like Miss, who's no longer with us, Miss Diane Hall. Wow. Such a, Mr. Bob Miller. You know, such kind individual. You know, today they are with the Lord, but when I think of them, I see their smile. I see the way they gave unselfishly for their families and to the kingdom. What did they demonstrate? They demonstrated the fruit of kindness. So the question comes to mind, well, how do you not learn it? Like, how do you and I become this? I want to give you an interesting take that I found in Ephesians chapter 4. Starting at verse 32, I'm going to read, I'm going to read this passage to you. It says, "And be kind to one another, tender-hearted." In other words, kindness comes out of the life of a person whose heart is not hardened. What does that tell me? Kindness is a heart issue. It's not something that can be learned. It's something that we need God to do. It's a great revealer of what's going on in the inside of us. Forgiving one another, even as God in Christ forgave you. Now, the Bible actually says that the closer we get toward the end times, the harder people's hearts are going to become, and the worse the world's going to get. Now, I don't know if we're in the worst yet, but what I do know is we are in a very toxic culture right now. The Bible says when it says things about things are going to be perilous at the end times, when it's talking specifically in that moment, it's not talking about economy and wars, and which all, by the way, is happening, or politics or sides. It's really focusing our attention to the heart. In fact, 2 Timothy chapter 3 says it this way: "You should know this, Timothy, that in the last days there will be difficult times." And the word difficult is meaning fierce within the original language. It's meaning fierce, and even the word demonic. Think about that for a moment. In the last days, people are going to have such heart conditions that it's almost going to be demonic. It goes on to say in verse 2, "For people will love only themselves and their money. They will be boastful and they will be proud, scoffing at God, disobedient to their parents, and ungrateful. They will consider nothing sacred. They will be unloving and unforgiving. They will slander others and have no self-control. They will be cruel and hate what is good. They will betray their friends. They will be reckless, be puffed up with pride, love pleasure rather than God. They will act religious." What does that mean? Oh, they're going to go to church on Sunday. "But they will reject the power that can make them godly." Stay away from people like that. It's not a learned ability. It's not the religious. Because they what? Rejected the power that makes them kind, that makes them godly. And that's what we're talking about. Here's what I know. We want to be kind. We want this fruit to be demonstrated through our lives. So the question is how do we get there? I want to take a look at that scripture again in 2 Timothy 3, 2 through 3. And I might have messed up. I don't know if I gave you the right version or not, but just listen to me for a moment. It says these words: unthankful, unholy. Verse 3 says unloving and unforgiving. It gives us these uns. I'm convinced that if we would examine those four areas, God can then begin producing kindness within inside of us that will change our life. And the first one was this: unthankful.
Like, we're no longer moved by sunsets. We're no longer moved by the beach or the mountains. We're no longer have that awe of the fact that God lets you and I to be alive. You know what we're focused on? What we want right now. We're focused on what we want. And the problem is we have forgotten what we have. All over it. Could it be that the more we get, the less content we have become? We forget to appreciate what God has already given us. Here's what I know. Lord, if you never did anything else for me, I am so grateful for what you've already done. He's given us another day to live. He's given us another day to have breath within our lungs. He's given us the ability to walk, to see, to hear, to express his creation. Let me say this. He's been so good to you. Romans speaks of the end times, saying it this way in chapter 1. The wrath of God is being revealed from heaven against all the godlessness and wickedness of people who suppress the truth by their wickedness. Since what may be known about God is plain to them because God has made it plain to them. For since the creation of the world, God's invisible qualities, his eternal power and divine nature, have been clearly seen, being understood from what has been made, so that people are without excuse. For although they knew God, they neither glorified him as God nor gave thanks to him, but their thinking became futile and their foolish hearts were darkened. Notice that the greatest offense is not even the sins that he goes on to mention. The greatest offense is that we forget to remember all that he has already given us. All of it. What is the end scripture? What is the antidote to that? Titus chapter 3. At one time, we too were foolish, disobedient, deceived, and enslaved by all kinds of passions and pleasures. Does that not sound like our culture today? Society we are living in? We lived in malice and envy, being hated and hating one another. But when the kindness and love of God, our Savior, appeared, he saved us. Not because of righteous things that we had done, but because of his mercy. He saved us through the washing of rebirth and renewal by the Holy Spirit. Can I tell you what? That's the message of the gospel. We didn't earn God's kindness. We did not deserve his mercy. He loved us when we were still yet sinners and made a way through his son, Jesus Christ. That's the kind of God you and I serve. That's the kind of love and kindness he has shown to our lives. All right. So the second un. Are you ready for the second un? Unholy. Now, you didn't come to church to feel bad about yourself today. I know that. But the truth is, some of us are no longer moved by the fear of God or holiness. In fact, I would go as far as to say that some of us, we expect God to continue to bless us and be good to us, while yet we are living a life of compromise to what? Permeate our heart. Think about the burden of carrying a secret sin. Think about the burden of the shame, the guilt, the energy it takes to live and keep it hidden. Some of us in this room, we came to church wearing a smile, but yet inwardly we are exhausted. And we're living this life hiding, protecting it. We're trying to manage all of this on our own. What would happen if you and I say, God, today you can have it? The
Because here's what I believe. I believe in this room today there are people who need to surrender something in their lives that is still yet displeasing God in the way that you are living. And I don't have to tell you what that is, because here's what I know and I believe. The Holy Spirit's already been working. He's been dealing with your heart. You can walk out of this room lighter today. You can walk out of this room freer. You can walk out of this room cleansed. How is that, Pastor? Because I've been where you are. I've been in the seat. I've sat there. I know what it's like to live a life of disgrace, shame, guilt, ridden with all of these emotions. I know. I don't stand here and preach something that I've not already lived in yet my own life. I know what it's like to reject what God's word is saying. I know what it's like to turn the volume off of the messenger of God. I know what it's like to ignore the nudge of the Holy Spirit. And yet God still, through his grace and mercy, which the Bible says is renewed every single morning in our lives, yet still calls us to a moment of repentance. Repentance. What does that mean? God, change my heart. God, change my direction. Work in me so deeply that my life begins to change. Not just forgive me of my wrong. Not just stick my hand in the sand to ignore the issues of life. No. God, that we could completely turn away from this sin that habitually keeps coming up over and over and over and over, that's causing mental anguish, shame, guilt. All you're spending all this energy trying to hide all of this from the ones that love you the most. You're trying to hide it from God himself. Good luck with that. He knows and sees all things. I believe today that there's people in this room that could be set free. It doesn't mean that there's not consequence to our actions, because there are. I'm thankful that I serve a God who disciplines. All right, let's go to our third one. That was heavy. Unloving. That what many of us are no longer moved by the love for people. We live in a culture, we talked about this, it's so toxic that we would rather hate people, be divisive, and have enemies. But the Bible says that you and I, as believers of Christ, we are called to love one another. That everywhere we go, we want people to see Christians loving others, treating them as the way Jesus would want them to be treated. Here's what I love about our church. I do. I love this. And we, you know, it's interesting because I've had so many people that, if whether they're visitors, tourists, we love tourists, you know, all of them. And many of you have transplanted over and being part of Church by the Beach, or many of you have accepted Christ, and it just, it's been such a wonderful experience. But here's what I know. People have said we're such a loving church. I love that. And we better never change that. We are to demonstrate God his love. We do that through various ministries within our church, our benevolence ministry, our first Wednesdays to those who are shut in and elderly who can't come out, you know. I love it through our Christmas season and Thanksgiving season, where we're providing meals and buy a tree, change a life. How many of y'all know that's coming up soon? Boom. How many of y'all gonna buy a tree? Just make me feel good. All right, there we go. All right? And why do we do these things? We don't do them to work ourselves to death. We do them so that we can show that love into communities, not only here, but abroad. We do things like, I love this. Operation Christmas Child. That's coming up soon, isn't it, Pastor Dallas? Operation Christmas Child. That's huge. We love that. That's grown every single year more and more here at this church. It's tremendous. You know, there's something that we're a part of that many of you don't know, Fellowship of Christian Athletes.
a wonderful nonprofit that goes within into the school systems and is able to minister to students, not just athletes, but also clubs. And in the month of November, you're going to hear more and more about that, by the way. It's going to be really cool. Now, the Bible says this in Proverbs 19, whoever is kind to the poor leads to the Lord, and he will reward them for what they have done. I love it. 1 Thessalonians chapter 5, verse 15 says, make sure that nobody pays back wrong for wrong, but always strive to do what is good for each other and for everyone else. All right, our fourth un. I just like saying that, un. All right, y'all are not catching it. That's okay. This might be the biggest one, all right? It's virtually impossible to be kind when we're harboring anything within our heart about someone else. Unforgiveness, unforgiving. Our culture that we live in, that we talk about, is so toxic, is constantly encouraging us to show hate, to expose, to condemn, and to cancel. Who? Those that we might disagree with, or those who have wronged us. Let's see what the Bible says, Ephesians chapter 4. Are you ready? Get rid of all bitterness, rage, and anger, brawling and slander, along with every form of malice. Are you ready? Verse 32, I love it. Be kind and compassionate to one another, forgiving each other, just as in Christ forgave you. That's not from me. That's not my opinion. That came from the Word of God. Colossians says it this way in chapter 3. Therefore, as God's chosen people, holy and dearly loved, clothe yourself. Are you ready? With compassion, kindness, humility, gentleness, there's that word again, patience. Bear with each other, and here we go, forgive one another. If any of you has a grievance against someone, forgive as the Lord forgave you. But they wronged me. I know. I'm not trying to help them right now. I'm trying to help you. I like this quote, and I've said it before. It says this, to forgive is to set a prisoner free and discover that that prisoner was me. To forgive is to set a prisoner free and discover that that prisoner was me. He has changed my life. He went to a cross for my shame, my guilt, my sin, my anger, my bitterness, my rage, the malice. He went to the cross. So that why? So that you and I could experience love, joy, peace, patience, goodness, faithfulness, gentleness, self-control. So Holy Spirit, what are you trying to say to us today? Would you stand with me?

0: Could it be that you're in this room today and maybe you've become ungrateful, unholy, unloving, and unforgiving? What would it look like this morning if we were to say, God, what's inside of my heart? What is inside of here? Your word says your fruit is kindness. Kindness is not showing that we are weak in any way. It's showing that we're obedient. We're obedient because we're allowing God to do a work inside of us. It's not weakness. It's not showing that you're soft. No. It's showing that God's doing something here. You know, we often talk about that we are to go into this world, and many of us might be the only Bible someone else may ever get to read, your life. But what kind of message are you giving? What kind of life are you living? We want this fruit. We want to be a part. We want these things, this love, this joy, this peace, kindness, what we're talking about today, this goodness, this faithfulness, this gentleness. We want this self-control. We want all of this to be a part of who we are, but yet we've got issues. We've got doubt, we've got shame, we've got anger, we've got hurt, we've got all of these different things. What if today we say, God, I'm gonna leave it to you today. I'm gonna give all of this to you today. Today, I choose to love. I choose to show that kindness because simply that is the calling on our lives. That today, I'm gonna choose to forgive those who have wronged me in any way, and I'm gonna choose love. I'm gonna choose that kindness. Why? Why? Because some of you in this room, you are living this life shackled spiritually. You're living this life in prison, and can I tell you, when we say, God, I'm choosing today, I'm choosing, because it's a choice, I'm choosing to fall more and more in love with you. I'm choosing to release these emotions that are not in alignment with who you want me to be, because there's fruit. Now, if you were to go into Galatians 5 in the beginning, you would see the things that we're not to be. Today, God's calling us who we all should be, who we ought to be in this room. Are you showing kindness? Are you showing that love? Are you showing that joy and that patience? Are you showing that self-control? If you're here today and you would be like, you know what, Pastor, I need God to do this work in my life. My question to you would be simply this. Have you accepted Jesus Christ as your Lord and Savior? Because before any of these fruit can be a part of who you are, you say, I show joy. No, you're showing happiness. Which, oh, by the way, is just circumstantial. Joy only comes from the Lord, because it's my strength. And so these fruit, the fruit of the Spirit, is only promised to us by being in relationship with Jesus Christ. And you might be here and you might hear this message, and you know, even though we didn't specifically talk about some of these others, that it's resonating inside of you. And can I say that's the Holy Spirit working right now? He's ministering to you right in this moment. Some of you, you've not felt conviction. It's not condemnation. Conviction brings you to the foot of the cross. Receive that today. That's a good thing. That is a good thing. So if you would you bow your heads and close your eyes across this room? The greatest gift given to humanity is Jesus Christ. For God so loved the world that he gave his only begotten Son, that whosoever would believe in him shall not perish, but have everlasting life. And if you're here today and you would say, Pastor, you know, I've not accepted Christ. He's not the Lord of my life. I'm not under his lordship. Well, I would say today is a great day to start. Some of you in this room, you might say, well, you know what? I have, but yet I'm struggling. I've allowed the pressures of culture and this toxic society that we're living in that you spoke on kind of take the precedence in my life and lead me rather than allowing the Holy Spirit to lead me. That my relationship with Christ has definitely been burdened. If that's you in this room today, on either one of those, I just want you to slip up your hand. That today you want to accept Christ. That today, some of you, you want to recommit to Jesus. You realize that that's what's missing in your life. Thank you. God bless you. God bless you. God bless you. I'll just give another moment. If that's you in this room, would you just slip up your hand? You would say yes to that moment. Thank you, Lord. Thank you, Lord. Thank you, Lord. God bless you. Thank you, Jesus. Thank you, Jesus. The Bible tells us that if we confess with our mouth and we believe with our heart, we're saved. We're saved. Church, would you pray this prayer with those today who are saying yes to Jesus? Lord Jesus, I come to you today and I ask you to forgive me my sins, to cleanse me, to make me whole. I submit today to your Lordship. Be my Lord. Be my Savior. Come into my heart and help me from this day forward to live out your purpose, your plan, and your will for my life. In Jesus' name. Amen. Come on, can we celebrate that moment? Amen. Amen. Amen. So listen, Galatians 5. These fruit, the fruit of the Spirit, these love, joy, patience, kindness, self-control. This is real. This is real. This is what God wants for you to demonstrate in your life. And for us as believers, I get it. This world can be very, very, very influential. Sometimes we don't even realize it and we find ourselves falling into a place of desperation. I believe today God has brought some revelation to some of you in this room that this is what I want for your life. Some of you in this room, you've got that sin that we talked about that you've been hiding for so long and God's saying, just give it to me. Just give it to me today. Give it to me. I can help you. Give it to me. I will forgive you. Give it to me because you are made new. Lord, renew our minds today. If you're in this room, and it's not to say that you've got any secret sin or anything like that, but you would say, you know what, Pastor? I need this fruit. I need this fruit of kindness. I need it to be demonstrated in my life more every day. I need to stop allowing this toxic culture that I'm living in. Show me the way. No, I need to allow the Holy Spirit to do something inside of me so that I live out the way. And his name is Jesus. If you're in this room, is anybody like that in here today? Come on. Anybody like that in this place today? Lord, I need that kindness. Because sometimes I am not demonstrating that kindness. Sometimes I'm not demonstrating, watch this, self-control, which that's later on in the series, okay? We'll get to that. How about goodness? Goodness, that's next week. So come out. It's going to be great. All right, it's going to be good. It's going to be good. You like that? Let me pray with you. Father, we love you. God, we thank you for every person in here today. And Lord, we know that this fruit that we see of your Spirit, God, is very much attainable in our lives. We think sometimes we've gone too far. We've gone too far that there's no way back. No, no, no. There's always a way back. Just like the prodigal, there was a way back. Some of us, we just need to return back. So that's what we do in this room today. We return back to you so that you can do the work only you can do. Renew our minds. Transform us, God, our hearts. Make us new again, Lord Jesus. Help us to live out this fruit. God, help us to make the decision today moving forward to fall deeper and deeper and deeper in love with you. Father, we love you. We honor you. We thank you ahead of time for this great work that you're doing. That you're doing in this church, but that you're doing in every individual in this room. And those watching online, we thank you, Lord, for them and what you're doing. So may we stay encouraged in you and live out every day the fruit of the Spirit. So, Father, we proclaim this and make this declaration. Let the words of our mouth and the meditation of our heart be acceptable in your sight, O Lord, our strength and our Redeemer. In Jesus' name we pray. And the church says, amen, amen. We love you guys. Have a great Sunday.
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church. Thank you. Yeah, good morning, church. And I don't use that term church lightly. I mean church. I said it before. I said it from the pew, and I'll say it from the pulpit as well. I think if you went to the dictionary and looked up for a definition for the word church, you would find a manual there. Because I think this is the church. You all of you, every last one of this church is the church. When Jesus taught his disciples, he said, I'm going to give you a new commandment. Well, it really is not a new commandment. It's an old commandment, but I'm going to give it to you anyway, and you can call it a new commandment. Love one another. I have felt more love in the past week than I've felt since the day I got married. And all came out of this church. Came pouring out the doors, through the houses, right through our door into our house. And I'm going to thank you all for it. It was fantastic. So welcome. Welcome to the church. Let us pray. Lord, we thank you for the grace and the mercy that you show us. The never-ending love that comes from you through your children to those who have needs. I give you all the glory. I give you all the praise. And yet it's because of your people that you get that. Thank you, God. Be with us this morning as we worship together. May our minds be ready to receive your truth. May our spirits be ready to understand it and put it into practice. May our lives

just trying to find the first scripture reading. But I might as well not read it, because I'm not going that direction anyway. I'm going a different direction. I'm going to read something else, and this comes from the Gospel according to Matthew. And it's chapter 21. I'm going to read from verse 28 through 30. It's something you probably have heard before, but you may not have put a whole lot of thought into what was being said here. This is a parable. Jesus teaches by parable. I love it. He teaches by parable and he asks questions, one after another after another. This is how it comes out now. Matthew 21, 28 through 30. And I especially like this translation. It's a New Living Translation. He says, but what do you think about this? What do you think about this? A man had two sons. He told the older son, go out and work in the vineyard today. And the son answered, nope. I got other things to do. I ain't going. I'm not going to go out there and work in the vineyard. No, I won't go. But later, he changed his mind. Now, what happens when you change your mind? What do we call it when you change your mind? Repent. Repent. So he says, son, go out and work in the vineyard today. And the son answered, no, I'm not going to go. But later, he changed his mind and he went anyway. And then the father told the other son, you go out and work in the vineyard. And he said, sure thing, Dad, I'm on my way. Never showed up. Now, this is what Jesus asked. This is what comes next. Which of the two obeyed the Father? I'm going to ask you, which of the two obeyed the Father? You don't think either one of them obeyed, huh? You think the first one obeyed. Good enough. Let's say the first one obeyed. Because why? Because he changed his mind, right? He changed. He repented. He was going this direction, and then he turned and went this direction. So now he changed. Okay, that was the first reading. Now let's sing another hymn. Number 395.

read another scripture, a little bit long, but it follows the one that we just read. This is coming from Matthew, again, the 21st chapter, starting with the 33rd verse, reading through the 46th. Jesus is following his pattern that he's always done, and that is telling stories, parables, trying to set up something that people can maybe get a hold of and understand when they hear these stories. And this time he starts it out, again, I love the translation, he says, now listen to another story. It's like maybe people are getting tired of hearing the stories. Maybe not. He said, now listen to another story. A certain land

do you think he will do to those farmers? What do you think he will do to those farmers? I had a pretty good idea what I would do to those farmers. What would he do to those farmers? Well, the people who were listening, the religious leaders, they replied pretty quick. He will put the wicked men to a horrible death and lease the vineyard to others who will give him the share of his crop. Then Jesus asked them, didn't you ever read this scripture? In fact, it comes from Psalm 118. It said, didn't you ever read this scripture? The stone that the builders rejected has now become the cornerstone.

the announcements are in the bulletin, do you know what they are? Are there any other announcements that need to be made? Anything added to, taken away, amplified? None.

say in our daily bread, forgive us our trespasses,

Yeah, who needs prayer? Oh, me! That's it. That's it. I came driving into Crisfield one night, getting dark, just getting dark. It's been several years ago.

somebody's in trouble. Whoa, I better pull over and get out of the way. And I pull over to the side, and here comes the blue and the red lights following me right over to the side. And this young, she must have been about 14 years old, policewoman. She got out of her car and came up. And I said, oh man, now wait a minute. I came out, I was going to speed limit. When I got where I was supposed to make my turn, I put on my turn signals. When I got there to the post office, that four-way stop, I stopped. Went on, when I got to Cove Street, I turned my signals on again. I didn't do anything wrong. And she came up and she said, sir, you've only got one headlight. No. It can't be. I had two when I left home. I said, well, you only got one now. Okay. Can I get out and go look? And she stood back with her hand on her gun. Okay, I'll be real easy. And so I did. I got out and walked around to the front of the car. And there was a little bitty pinhole in one of the headlights in the lens. And the light had gone out. So I only had one headlight. And the lady was real nice. And she said, well, okay. I said, I'm really sorry. I didn't know that. That must have happened on my way back home here. She said, okay. She said, I'll tell you what, she said, you just be very careful tonight. First thing tomorrow morning, you go get it fixed. Good enough. That's what we did. Went the next morning and got it fixed. Now, what does that have to do anything with this sermon? The parable from Matthew 21, that 33 through 46, that long one that I read, follows the one about the two sons that you were able to answer. The whole idea of it is the idea of change. He said, maybe those who repent, that is, who change things around, will enter the kingdom of heaven before the bad ones do. And while the parable from this lesson is not so familiar, this is not one that you hear a lot. We don't study this one a lot. I found rather interesting. The truth is that this story is hard to follow. A man established a vineyard, found some tenants to run it, and then he went away. He said, you run it, and I'll come around and get my portion of the profits when it's time. He repeatedly sent his servants, sent that one group, to collect his, and they beat them, stoned them, killed one. So he sent another one, thinking, well, maybe there's going to be some strength in numbers, and that didn't work either. So he then decided to send his son, who could have, should have, been the power now to talk to these farmers. He sent his son thinking, they will respect my son. But they didn't. And they had kicked him out of the vineyard and killed him. Now Jesus asked the listeners what they thought the landowner would do when he finally came to reclaim the vineyard. What would you do if they killed your son? Go back again the next time, the next day, carrying your own shotgun. Maybe they can hear you. But before I get to the answer to that, about this, what this landowner is going to do, I want to talk about some things that I find really confusing in this parable. And the first is the behavior of the tenants. Now, they treated the servants and the landowner pretty bad when they came to collect for their master. They resorted to violence. And that just doesn't make any sense, because there seems to be no reason for them to be that extreme in their behavior. They didn't grumble that the rent was too high. They didn't say, well, we can't make it now. We can't buy what we need in order to make the plants and so on. But rather, they acted as if, now listen to this, they acted as if they owned the garden or the vineyard. Isn't that right?
they acted like it was their vineyard, not the landowner. This must be our vineyard. I think the point is, why did the messengers and the servants come to collect his share? Why were they so offensive? The tenants believed that the vineyard was theirs, and they would do with it what they wanted to do. They thought that what they had been allowed to use under certain conditions was actually theirs totally. They could do with it as they pleased. No one had the right to demand anything from them. They would do anything to preserve that. I think that's one of the lessons. Now, like all the rest of the parables, we have to understand this parable is not about landowners and farmers, right? This is about something totally different than that. This is something bigger than that, something greater than that. The vineyard being the heavens, the vineyard being the Garden of Eden, the vineyard being the kingdom of God. Who are the tenants? Who are the tenants in this vineyard? Me. I am one of the farmers in this. The story points to the uncomfortable truth that we sometimes don't like what God says to us in our lives. We don't like what God asks us to do. We don't like what God tells us to do. Sometimes we love to listen to the message of God's love and His grace, but when the conversation shifts around to God's expectations of us, I kind of get squirmy in my seat. Wait a minute, God. I don't want to hear that. I don't want to know what God wants of me. And maybe we protest that judgment. Maybe that has nothing to do with us, the way we're living. We like hearing how He loved. Not that we have to love how He loves us. Not that we have to love people that are difficult to love. God loves me. God asks me to love everybody. God asks me to think of

face of the sun and said to each other, this is the heir of this vineyard, of this kingdom. Let's kill him, seize his inheritance. And when you think about it, it makes absolutely no sense. And that is in the parable itself. It makes no sense at all. The vineyard didn't belong to them. It was the owner's to do as he pleased. And the son was going to be the heir. And I don't care if he died or not. The landowner still owns the land. Whether the son is there or not. They still had to deal with this landowner and his rage. Now, at this point in the story, I need to mention something else that I think is so important. As far as we know, the tenants were producing a crop and doing everything that was right. And that's the confusing thing. They seem to have the idea that the vineyard should belong to them and they could have it if they could just stop this stupid landowner from sending his servants and his son to get his part. He wanted his share. He wanted to let them know what he thought. The uncomfortable truth is that sometimes I think that what I'm doing is right and that everybody else is wrong. I'm doing what's right, everybody else is wrong. That's what kind of struck me when I got stopped by the police because I had a headlight out. Wait a minute, I didn't do anything wrong. I was doing everything right. Well, yes, you were. You were doing everything wrong, but there was still something wrong, and I had to make it right. I was supposed to follow the law, and I did. Something was missing. That was the problem. And then that brings us to the reality of salvation. Now, I know that that might be a big jump, but listen to it. We'd like to think that we're good enough as we are, or that we have just maybe a little bit more and everything's going to be good. We'll have what we need, what we want. We'd like to believe that there is something we can do. We can make ourselves good enough, perhaps, or earn or deserve heaven and all of God's promises. But we can't earn salvation. We cannot earn it. We don't deserve the grace of God any more than these tenants can inherit the vineyard. The truth is that heaven, salvation, the promises of God are gifts of God given to us because he loves us. They're willing to give to us, willing to have us take them from him. The truth is that heaven and salvation and the promises of God are gifts of God. Remember that. They only come to us because of who God is, not because of who we are. All of that then leads me to this last big surprise in the reading. And actually, it isn't in the parable itself. It comes after the parable's finished. It comes at the very end when Jesus asked those who were listening what the landowner would do to the tenants after they killed his son. Well, when he asked that, the leaders had no hesitation in answering. They're ready to answer right now what they would do. What they're going to bring them out. It's going to be a terrible death. It's going to be awful. You can't imagine how bad it's going to be. And they're going to cast them out of the vineyard forever and ever and ever. Jesus seemed to agree with them as they talked about all of that. And then he started talking about stones being rejected and how the stone would be broken and crush everyone. Except this was a parable about Jesus. And Jesus was still talking to the Pharisees and religious leaders about the kingdom of God, the vineyard, the kingdom of God, the promised time and place of God, and how that would come to people. That turns everything, we assume, upside down. Now look at this. When Jesus asked what the landowner would do to the occupiers of the vineyard who had forgotten that they did not own that vineyard, he would react by killing them. The messengers and all the rest of them. The Pharisees gave the answer he would expect. We're talking about an earthly landowner and earthly tenants. The landowner would deal with them harshly.
for abusing his servants, killing his son. The response we expect would be full of fury and violence. Now we know, if you don't know, I'm telling you now, we know that this parable is about the kingdom of God and those who accept it and those who reject it. And we certainly know what happened to the people who killed the Son of God. Don't we? Those people who killed the Son of God. We know what God the Father did when Jesus the Son was broken on the cross. Died because the people could not accept his words or his message that God loved them. They wouldn't accept it. What did God do? Did God send his army? Did God send more servants? Did God say, okay, you guys, I'm pulling you out, throwing you out, I'm going to do away with you completely?

to condemn the world, but that through the death of Jesus, he ensured the salvation of the world. He ensured the salvation of the world through the death of Jesus, his son, whom he sent to the vineyard. And people killed him. The truth is that when Jesus was broken on that cross, when he became the stone rejected by the builders because he was not what they were looking for, then God was able to enter into their lives, into their world, to bring healing and to bring new life. For God knows our unworthiness, and he loves us anyway. He loves us anyway. God understands our weakness and our sin, and he offers us a way to experience forgiveness and grace. I think there's a warning in our parable, too, that we need to hear. And that is that we have to admit we get the answer to the question Jesus asked about what the landowner would do with the tenants. We get that. But in humility, I think, we have to go back to this passage and realize that we can't simply point our finger at somebody else. Say, whoa, they're bad. They're wrong because they are like the tenants. We understand ourselves as the people who inherit the promise of God. The people who bear witness to the love of God. The ones through whom God is working. And that actually can make us assume we are the owners of the heavens, of the kingdom. And that makes us more than like tenants, and we would like to admit that. I think the parable also offers us a deeper insight into the gospel. If you don't feel worthy of God's gifts, if you don't feel that you deserve God's grace and God's love, his mercy and his blessings,

people to live within the gifts of God, know the blessings and the reality of what God intends for us and the world, to understand that while we are getting some of the things we are meant to do right, the truth is that some of our lives, and sometimes some point in my life, some little bit of my life, or sometimes a fundamental part of my life that needs to be transformed. We can have that happen because each one of us, you and I,

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0: today's country, and your hourly forecast. Time for the 411 with meteorologist Megan Mulford and Bay Country weather.
1: A high surf advisory continues until 6 p.m. tonight. Overcast today with showers likely. Highs around 72. Winds out of the southeast 10 to 20 miles an hour. Cloudy skies expected again. Tonight, chance of rain showers. Lows level off around 66. High is 70. Tomorrow, chance for showers. With your Bay Country weather, I'm meteorologist Megan Mulford. Currently, 69.
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0: Updated weather every hour with your Bay Country forecast.
1: A high surf advisory continues until 6 p.m. tonight. Rain showers likely this afternoon. Otherwise, cloudy skies expected. Daytime highs approaching 73. Winds out of the southeast, 10 to 15 miles an hour. Cloudy skies expected again. Tonight, chance of rain showers. Lows level off around 66. With your Bay Country weather, I'm meteorologist Megan Mulford. Currently, 70.
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0: Megan's got your forecast every hour with Bay Country Weather.
1: A high surf advisory continues until 6 p.m. tonight. Rain showers likely this afternoon. Otherwise, cloudy skies expected. Daytime highs approaching 73. Winds out of the southeast, 10 to 15 miles an hour. Cloudy skies expected again. Tonight, chance of rain showers. Lows level off around 66. With your Bay Country weather, I'm meteorologist Megan Mulford. Currently, 71.
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0: need triple Doppler. We've got meteorologist Megan Mulford. Here's your Bay Country weather.
1: Chance of thunderstorms this afternoon. Otherwise, cloudy skies expected. Daytime highs approaching 73. Winds out of the southeast, 8 to 15 miles an hour. Chance for storms tonight. Lows dip down to about 66. Cloudy skies. Chance of rain showers tomorrow. High temperatures reach up to 70. Cloudy skies. With your Bay Country weather, I'm meteorologist Megan Mulford. Currently, it's 72 degrees.
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0: today's country and your hourly forecast. Time for the 411 with meteorologist Megan Mulford and Bay Country Weather.
1: Chance of thunderstorms this afternoon. Otherwise, cloudy skies expected. Daytime highs approaching 73. Winds out of the southeast, 8 to 15 miles an hour. Chance for storms tonight. Lows dip down to about 66. Cloudy skies. Chance of rain showers tomorrow. High temperatures reach up to 70. Cloudy skies. With your Bay Country weather, I'm meteorologist Megan Mulford. Currently, it's 72 degrees.
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0: updated weather every hour with your Bay Country forecast.
1: Chance of thunderstorms tonight. Otherwise, cloudy skies expected. Lows dip down to about 66. Southerly winds 8 to 15 miles an hour. Cloudy skies expected again tomorrow. Chance of rain showers. High temperatures reach up to 70. Mainly clear skies tomorrow night. Lows level off around 59. With your Bay Country weather, I'm meteorologist Megan Mulford. Currently, it's 71 degrees.
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2: Well, hello and welcome to American Country Countdown, your connection to the biggest hits and the biggest stars coast to coast and around the world. I'm your host, Ryan Fox, and this weekend, who's going to be in our top spot? Will Stella Lefty repeat for the third straight week with Boston? Or will it be Kenny Chesney with his latest hit, Carry On? 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
3: Number.

SEC debut. That is Cowgirl, American Country Countdown. It's Ryan Fox. And are you a creature of habit like me? Well, according to the Journal of Behavioral Medicine, that's a good thing. People who stick to a consistent daily routine, they say, experience better mental health and physical health. I think I'll tell my doctor that the next time I have a checkup. Meanwhile, checking in here at number 29, Parker McCollum, killing me, ACC.

0: hours. It's Move On on American Country Countdown. It's Ryan Fox with the hits and the stars. We're waiting patiently here for Leanne Morgan to call, and I see the phone flashing. You're in the ACC O'Reilly Auto Parts studio. Could it be her? Hello, ACC?
1: Ryan, my angel. It's Leanne. I'm so sorry I'm a little late.
0: You're fine. No worries.
1: Oh, you don't. Oh, thank you, honey. But my throat, my heart jumped out of my body. I've been going a little over it with every interview, and I didn't mean to do that to you.
0: No, it's totally fine. Okay, hang on just a second, Leanne, and we'll talk to you after Jelly Roll, okay? And the song that was number one here in ACC a year ago today, Heart of Stone, American Country Countdown.

0: It was number one here in ACC a year ago this weekend. Jelly Roll, Heart of Stone, American Country Countdown, and Ryan getting to hang with one of our good friends this weekend, the star of the Netflix hit show, Leanne, the one and only Leanne Morgan. How you doing, girl?
1: Honey, I'm good. You know, I'm on tour right now. I'm working like Elvis.
0: Uh-oh.
1: 120 cities. And it'll go through 2027, my darling.
0: Do you ever stop, Leanne Morgan?
1: No, I don't. I guess because it took a long time for me to make it, 27 years, and now I feel like I got to make up for lost time. And Chuck Morgan wants me to work to keep money coming in.
0: Okay. He's cracking that whip, is he?
1: He is cracking that whip, honey. He even though he is lonely, I've got to say, but in Knoxville, Tennessee, I feel like, with our friends, I'm like a middle school mom, and I'm constantly saying, if y'all are doing something, can y'all invite Chuck? Because I am gone a lot.
0: Right.
1: And so, yeah, so he goes to a lot of UT ball games and stuff like that to stay busy. And then I come home, and then, you know, he's staring at me, if you know what I mean.
0: Uh-oh.
1: Mm-hmm.
0: Full disclosure here, because I just want you to know, because he could be hearing this, the American Country Countdown is on WIVIC in Knoxville. So just...
1: Oh,
0: just,
1: dear Lord.
0: Yeah, sorry. Yeah. Yeah, we're everywhere.
1: I love my WIVK.
0: Yeah.
1: I can't tell you how good they've been to me.
0: Representing your town of Knoxville, Tennessee with ACC.
1: Oh, my Lord.
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0: Chase Matthew holding it down, 27 on American Country Countdown. I'm Ryan, and this weekend is a big one for Cody Johnson with his annual Kojo Champs for Charity Gala in Belton, Texas. Action items, a performance by Cody. The beneficiaries include organizations supporting military, first responders, law enforcement, and youth ag programs. Thank you for all you do, Cody. One of those songs I'm sure he's going to perform, it's this one, up to this weekend, Horseback, American Country Countdown.
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2: 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Hotter than the red on the cattle brand. Cause she's a gold digger with a quick trigger. 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
1: Cody Johnson, horseback, number 26 on American Country Countdown. You got Ryan Fox. And big congrats to our buddy Kenny Chesney, who 2 weeks ago put out his latest album called Silver Sands Marina. And right there on that album is this one, Remember Me That Way.
2: America.

0: from Kenny Chesney, cut number 9 of his new album, Silver Sands Marina. Remember Me That Way on American Country Countdown. You got Ryan. Always love getting new tunes from Kenny. And also, he's got a new tour on the way. The original Vibram tour kicks off in 2027. And he recently caught up with the Today Show to spill some details.
1: Yeah, we're going back out and do our stadium shows next summer. Me and Eric Church, Sheryl Crow, and Graylin James will be out there rolling down the highway. It's going to be a great summer. The Vibram was originally it was a way of connecting with our road crew. There was a sense of community in there. And it was a place for us to get together before the show. Some people did it during the show and after the show, just to raise a toast and be reminded of how grateful we are and the fact that we get to do what we do.
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Corey Kent, checking in at number 25 on American Country Countdown. That's Empty Words. Train Fox. Hope you're having a great weekend. Is the city you live in known for its traffic? I've got a new list here of the worst cities for bumper-to-bumper gridlock, and I'm going to share it in our ACC Inside America segment coming up in 6 minutes. First, though, an ACC sure shot. 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It's Bet on That. 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
0: It's Ryan, and when you're thinking about the worst cities in North America for traffic, it's probably not what you think. Nope, New York City, not on top of the list. Neither is L.A. I'm sure someone listening to us right now on the 405 would disagree with that. But according to the Traffic Index, who tracks things like this, the worst city in North America for traffic is actually Mexico City. Factors include congestion, average speed, average distance traveled in 15 minutes, and time lost during rush hour and other factors. Mexico City sits at 75% on the Traffic Index. 59% is Los Angeles, and at 48%, New York City. Now, if you look at the number rankings for the United States, you have L.A. at number one, New York City at number four, and at number two for the worst traffic in the U.S., that would actually be Honolulu, Hawaii. I think I might need to take a trip to Hawaii, though, to confirm this for myself in person. Who's with me? And that's this weekend's ACC Inside America as the countdown rolls on.
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0: Sure shot. That one is sure to join our countdown very soon from Gavin Adcock. It's Wannabe, American Country Countdown. It's Ryan. There's been a lot of talk about American Idol lately, from rumors about it moving from Los Angeles to Atlanta. And also, if this move would mean a change at the judges' table as well. Well, Don, we'll get to all of that coming up in two songs. First, though, current Idol judge Luke Bryan's good buddy Blake Shelton up two spots this weekend with Letterman Anyway. American Country Countdown.
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0: Wood and Church Bells, former ACC number one on American Country Countdown. You got Ryan Fox, and Carrie, of course, is a judge on American Idol, and rumors lately that the show is moving from Los Angeles to film in Atlanta, which is very interesting. And while its location may be different, the judges' table will not be, as Carrie recently revealed at Luke Bryan's concert in Music City recently.
1: Are you ready, Carrie?
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1: 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It's going to be legendary, right?
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1: Yes! And Lionel is doing okay. We've all been worried about Lionel. Lionel tried to drink with Carrie and I one night.

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3: 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American Country Countdown. I'm Ryan Fox. In this hour, Leanne Morgan's back on with us. Leanne is going to tell us all about what it's like doing the latest season of her sitcom, Leanne, on Netflix with the one and only Lainey Wilson. Plus, Miranda Lambert reminisces about her early days, and we track the biggest tours across North America. And speaking of touring, taking a break until he plays Vegas with Luke Bryan in December is Jason Aldean. 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

Chasing Out Dean at number 22 on American Country Countdown. That's anytime soon. It's Ryan Fox. And seeing a country star on stage is one thing, but seeing them out in the wild, just walking around, that's something entirely different. And Chris Young says when he was at a Billy Joel concert not too long ago with his mom, he was just a fan in the stands when someone came up and told him he was their favorite country singer. That'd be a pretty cool moment for both Chris and the fan, and probably Chris's mom too, I'd imagine. Chris Young, right now with an ACC Next track, New and Now. I Didn't Come Here to Leave, American Country Countdown. Sitting there.

Megan Maroney up one notch to 21 on American Country Countdown. That is Medicine. It's Ryan Fox hanging with the very funny Leanne Morgan this weekend on the show. Of course, she has her latest season of her hit Netflix sitcom Leanne streaming right now, featuring our other friend Lainey Wilson playing Leanne's cousin Jesse. So what was it like hanging with Lainey on set? Leanne will dish after Lainey sings her former ACC number one, Watermelon Moonshine, American Country Countdown. It was right.

0: Lainey Wilson and her smash that hit number one here on American Country Countdown exactly 3 years ago this month. Watermelon Moonshine on American Country Countdown. It's Ryan hanging with our good buddy Leanne Morgan this weekend on the show. Leanne, congratulations on the latest season of your hit Netflix sitcom, Leanne. We're loving it.
1: Thank you, my darling. Can you believe it? Isn't that crazy? And it's doing well. I hope they'll let me do a

0: season three. We won't know for a few weeks, but it was in the top 10 for 2 weeks, and people seemed to love it, and I got the best cast in the world. And then we had all these guest spots, like darling Lainey Wilson, honey.
1: Yes.
0: And she killed it.
1: She seems to have a really good sense of humor just from seeing her on the show and seeing her Instagram and social media posts. Was she just cracking you guys up on set?
0: Yes, she's very naturally funny. She seemed to say to me one time, she said, I don't know why I should have gotten in stand-up because y'all don't have any overhead calls. Because she's got to take all those tractor trailers with her and all everybody. And she asked me, she goes, what do you have? And I go, well, I like a stool. I do have to have a mic, but I do like a glass of water. And she went, oh, my Lord. But we competed against each other in Family Feud, too.
1: Yes,
0: I had a ball.
1: Yes, and you beat her and her family, and she didn't like that.
0: She didn't like it. She's not over it. And she's very competitive. And then Duck, her husband, you know, he's competitive. He was a football player. And they love that show, and they want to beat us. They want us to do it again. Mm-hmm. And now that I know how it works, I think I wouldn't be so nervous. I was torn up, and my kids said, keep your mouth shut, Mom. You don't know anything. And then me and Chuck Morgan ended up winning that thing.
1: Yeah.
0: But anyway.
1: Well,
0: yeah.
1: It's nice of you to make it up to Lainey by giving her a guest spot on your sitcom just to kind of mend the fences, you know?
0: Yeah. Well, we had a ball, honey.
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0: Russell Dickerson, Worth Your Wild, number 20 on American Country Countdown. And Ryan Fox, in fall and spring are big times for weddings. Maybe you or someone you know has one coming up. Keep an ear out for this phrase to be used in the ceremony. Maybe you've seen it in movies where they say, if anyone knows of any reason why these two should not be joined in holy matrimony, let them speak now or forever hold their peace. I've always wondered how many times someone actually interrupts a wedding ceremony during that moment. Well, according to Men's Health Magazine, 14% of married women say someone actually tried to stop their wedding mid-ceremony. Well, I'd love to be in the audience for that one. If you've got video of this, please share it with me on social at Ryan Fox Now. Meanwhile, John Party has got his boots off. American Country Countdown.
1: Number 9.

John Party, Boots Off, number 19 on American Country Countdown. It's Ryan, and someone who's seen their fair share of changes over the years in their career is Miranda Lambert, who recently put out a new album called Crisco. So have things changed in the business since her early days? Miranda speaks after a former ACC number one, The House That Built Me, an ACC extra. I know that

0: landed at number one here on American Country Countdown in June of 2010. Miranda Lambert, The House That Built Me on ACC. It's Ryan. And recently when Miranda Lambert stopped by the Popcast podcast, she got talking about how things have changed in the music business since her early days.
1: In the early 2000s, that was kind of the thing. It's like, dress sexy, be a pretty girl. And I was like, I'm a gun-toting redneck, you know what I mean? And I wanted to make sure that it didn't get lost in translation. And then in like 2010 era, it was like there were no females at all. And then Carrie Underwood and I like made it through pretty much a solid at least 7 years of like only guy artists coming out of country music. It's like, wow, this is like really off kilter a little bit, you know what I mean? And now I feel like it is really balanced. I really do. And I think a lot of that has to do with the way music is consumed and how there's finally room for every damn body.
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0: Walker Wetmore with an ACC sure shot. That one is sure to join our countdown very soon. Who told you that? On American Country Countdown. And Ryan and Tucker put together two great shows with Brooks and Dunn this weekend at Dickies Arena in Fort Worth, Texas. And speaking of big shows, we have Track Down, where you can see some of your favorite stars all across North America with our ACC Tour Tracker. Don't move. 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
0: You got Ryan and Ella's making a swing down south this weekend on tour in Tulsa, Oklahoma, and Lubbock, Texas, home of the Texas Tech Red Raiders. But she's not the only artist hitting the road this weekend.
2: Yeah, that's my kind of night.
0: Luke Bryan's taking his Word on the Street tour to the Northwest with dates in Auburn, Washington at the White River Amphitheater and BECU Live at Northwest Quest in Airway Heights, Washington. Thomas Rhett's logging a couple dates in Albuquerque, New Mexico and Phoenix, Arizona with opening acts Ernest and the Yeehaw Meemaw herself, Emily Ann Roberts. And his Garthness, Garth Brooks, continues to sell out arenas, playing several shows in Salt Lake City before heading to his home state of Oklahoma at the end of the month. And that's this weekend's ACC Tour Tracker as the countdown rolls on.
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16: 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Number 17.

Jelly Roll, Hands Up, number 17 on American Country Countdown. And Ryan Fox, as we take you inside the lives of country stars each and every weekend right here on ACC, and often before or even during their music careers, some stars tried other things to make ends meet. Coming up, we're going to tell you what one country star did and decided it was not for him. It's after Flatland Calvary and Never Coming Back at ACC.

0: Jackson Westbrook, Painted You Pretty, number 16 on American Country Countdown. You got Ryan Fox with the hits. And Hudson has a new album dropping next month, Made You Look. It's coming out on November 6th, but it wasn't always music for Hudson. In fact, as he recently revealed to our friends at 93Q in Houston, he thought about trying his hand at rodeo.
1: I did a little bit. So like team roping's really big in Stephenville. And then I feel like bronc riding's pretty big around there. But I never rode any broncs. I did a little bit of roping growing up. And I picked up guitar and I was like, yeah, this ain't for me. I'd rather play music.
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0: Coast to coast and around the world, this is American Country Countdown. I'm your host, Ryan Fox, and a lot going on this hour. First, we hear new music from Stella Lefty. Then, it's an ACC world premiere from Miranda Lambert and Ella Langley. 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

Reigning CMA New Artist of the Year is Zach Top. Sath of Sanity, 15 on American Country Countdown. It's Ryan Fox, and as a result of him winning that CMA award, the CMA Foundation has made a $10,000 investment in music education initiatives connected to Zach, helping provide students with the resources and opportunities they need to learn, grow, and thrive through music. Pretty cool. Brantley Gilbert was nominated for CMA New Artist of the Year back in 2012. Here he is now with an ACC Next track. New and now on American Country Countdown. You always

Erica Wetzel and Ella Langley, number 14. It's Jaded on American Country Countdown. Ryan Fox with the hits. It's sitcoms over the years have had their fair share of country connections. Heck, Reba has had more than one turn in front of the camera with her sitcom Reba and her latest Happy's Place. But how does a comedian like Leanne Morgan go from remembering her stand-up routine to remembering her lines? We're going to ask her. After we hear from Reba, turn on the radio. An ACC Extra. No!

0: 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You got Ryan hanging with funny woman Leanne Morgan this weekend. Leanne, you got the second season of your hit sitcom on Netflix, Leanne, streaming right now. It's so good. But I'm curious, how different is it remembering your stand-up routine as opposed to memorizing your lines for the show?
1: Oh, the things that I talk about in stand-up really happen to me.
0: Yeah.
1: I wish that I were more like Jerry Seinfeld and Nate Bargatze and Jim Gaffigan, and they do not go from there. You know, it's almost like a script. They have every word and they know exactly what they're saying. Honey, I'm more freewheeling it, but it's my story, so I can remember them, and I, you know in my mind what happened. That learning those lines, honey, that was a challenge for me. And

0: around the set on her sitcom. Do you do anything like that at all?
1: Honey, I may have to. As time goes on, I may have to. And then they told me I shoot on the lot where Friends was shot.
0: Oh, yeah, Warner, right?
1: And yeah.
0: On the very same soundstage, wow.
1: And so in stage 24, mm-hmm. we're Full House and The Comeback.
0: Wow.
1: And so a lot of these people have worked on with Courtney Cox and all those people when they were doing Friends. And they tell me that Courtney Cox had, like, lines on the fruit. That fruit bowl, and that Matt would Matt LeBlanc would hide them and move them,
0: nice,
1: to mess with her. I know, so I may have to have them because it gets up to be a lot, you know. I'm almost in every scene.
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plays our guest this weekend, Leanne Morgan's cousin on Leanne's Netflix show called Leanne. Lainey Wilson, Bone Keys Wallet, number 13 on American Country Countdown with Ryan Fox. And I mentioned a little bit earlier that the CMA Foundation is donating $10,000 to music education with connections to Zach Top for his CMA New Artist of the Year Award. And they also just told me they're doing the same for Lainey. This is connected to her 2025 CMA Entertainer of the Year Award. They're donating it in honor of that, putting 10 grand into Notes for Notes, the youth music education nonprofit that provides kids with instruments, recording studios, and music education. Love it. 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And up three spots to number 12, Luke Combs, Rethink Some Things, American Country Countdown. Hold up.

Luke Combs, Rethink Some Things, at number 12 on American Country Countdown. Ryan Fox with all the hits and the stars, coast to coast and around the world. And what sitcoms did you grow up on? Was it old school like Andy Griffith or maybe Home Improvement? Everybody Loves Raymond, Big Bang Theory, Saved by the Bell? Hang out with Talk Sitcoms with someone who's starring in one after this ACC world premiere from Stella Lefty and her beau, Vincent Mason. Here's Something to Lose, American Country Countdown.

0: There it is, track number 10 on her debut album, Long Way Home, Stella Lefty and her boyfriend, Vincent Mason. They sound good together. Something to Lose on American Country Countdown. And Ryan Fox here with the super funny and super nice Leanne Morgan. Leanne, we're so happy about your show, Leanne, season 2. If you haven't seen it, stream it on Netflix. I'm curious, though, as a fan of sitcoms myself, what were your favorite shows, sitcoms, growing up?
1: Oh, my gosh. I loved WKRP.
0: Okay, yeah.
1: In Cincinnati. I loved Bob Newhart.
0: Yeah, Larry, Daryl, and Daryl. Yeah.
1: Larry, Daryl, and Daryl. And then, I've always loved Ray Romano. I love Roseanne. When Roseanne did that first set on Johnny Carson, talking about her years being a honing device, and she blew up overnight and then got that sitcom. I mean, when I saw that, I thought, oh my gosh, if she, I can do it. It was inspired me so much. That was years ago. Yeah. There's not Cheers, Frasier. I mean, there's a million.
0: Yeah.
1: Mary Tyler Moore. I remember loving Mary Tyler Moore when I was little. Lucille Ball. I've just always loved them. But then I got to be a huge fan of Single Cam, like Parks and Recreation, The Office. I love all that too.
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7: 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Contains magnesium hydroxide.
8: Who says you gotta pay more?